0: freshest artists play here.
1: 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It's Travis Scott.
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0: هلا انت يعتبر هذا المرضى في اجى عليهم الاضطراب والبطون السكير
1: Thank you. Thank you. Walking up this street 2 years ago was the proudest moment of my life. A new Labour government, the first in 14 years. A page in our country's history turned after years of disappointment and despair.
2: That's why I came into politics.
1: Was the proudest moment of my life. A new Labour government, the chance to change the lives of millions of people for the better. That's what I came into politics for.
3: Use this

0: present people in Malaysia. The delegation advised for foreign advisor, Mr. Ashi, foreign secretary.
1: Focus and repatriation of the detained Bangladeshi, if possible. We agree that recruitment should be...

0: Stephen and I have just signed represents the biggest defence export in Australia's history, with Canada's procurement of the Over the Horizon radar. This is a $2.5 billion deal. Today's agreement really is a historic moment for Australia's defence industry, but it is also a historic moment in the bilateral relationship between Australia and Canada. And Stephen, you are a very honoured guest to our country today.
1: This capability will significantly enhance Canada's Arctic domain awareness, detect and track air and maritime threats with much greater range,

0: الأحداث في مثل هذا اليوم.
1: الثالث والعشرون من

There you go. That was aespa with a wonderful track, and it's called Lemonade. What a pop tune, honestly. And that's how we kick off an album and a project, because this is just incredible. Good morning to you, Kuwait, and welcome to the Superstation 99.7 Radio Kuwait, and welcome to Tuesday. This is our Music Race Day, the day that we count down the biggest songs making noise right now, the track climbing charts, dominating playlists, streams, becoming the soundtrack to people's lives around the world, and that's why charts do matter. Now, before we begin the top 10 countdown for this day, talking about this, kicking off things with Lemonade by aespa, and if you have been paying attention to the world of music recently, you will know that this isn't just another K-pop release. This is one of those records that arrive with the momentum behind them. The song is really part of aespa's second full-length album, and it's titled, of course, with the same name, Lemonade. From the moment it got released, started making a lot of impact globally, reached number one on the iTunes album chart across multiple countries, and quickly established itself as one of the group's biggest international launches to date. The title track itself generates millions of streams with its first day of release and helps push aespa onto a global stream charts. Now, what makes aespa so fascinating is how they actually evolved. When they first arrived, they became known for their futuristic concept. So if you actually go and check their albums, like the mini album on the project, you would always see that they are approaching a different kind of universe, very futuristic, diving a little bit into the digital world of it, a lot of AI-inspired storytelling and sound that felt like it was coming from 5 years in the future or just from a parallel universe kind of a thing. One of the reasons why they've remained successful is that they never stayed in one place. So in every era, it feels completely different. And every comeback feels like a new chapter for them. And Lemonade is another example of this evolution. So the song has a brighter, punchier identity and still carrying this confidence and attitude and the fans that have come to expect from what aespa can bring to the table. Even visually, the project represented a shift, like the moving away from some of the group more futuristic aesthetic and exploring this different kind of a creative direction. So what's really interesting about the modern K-pop is that it has become one of the most globalized form of music on the planet right now. 20 years ago, most music industries were separated by geography, and now song releases in Seoul, for example, can be streamed instantly, like here in Kuwait, in London, New York, you know, whenever you are, whenever you want, wherever you are. So a song can actually be trendier worldwide within an hour faster because of the digital life that we're living versus like how it used to be back in the time. And that's what aespa's actually growing in an environment like that, that their success isn't just about chart numbers, but about music traveling situation. A generation ago, listeners discovered the music through radio station, music TV stations, record store. Now songs are spread through streams, platforms, social media clips, fan communication, reaction videos, dance challenges, and playlists, and the audio is no longer local, it's always global. And a group like aespa understand that better than almost anyone. So one thing I always find fascinating is how the listeners connect with their music in a different way now. Some people discover songs because of the vocals, and they might discover them because of the choreography or production. Other because they saw like a 15-second clip online, immediately needed to know what the song was. Music discovery has completely changed in our behavior towards it. Despite that, in technology, one thing hasn't changed, which a great song still has to make people feel something. That's why some tracks rise above the noise. That's why some songs become like anthems, like a summer anthem. And I think that Lemonade end up appearing in conversations across the world. The number certainty tells a story, like the album recorded more than 840,000 units in the first day sale, and that topped charts in like multiple regions, like delivered their first appearance on the UK official single chart, significant milestone. The UK remains one of the most competitive music market in the world, and for them just to break records into that, this is just phenomenal. Chart positions start with somebody pressing play, so streams start with somebody deciding that the song they want to hear right now, and today you're celebrating these music and choosing them. You share this music, you replay it, singing along to it, put you in a good mood, and all these kind of stuff. So this is basically your Tuesday Top 10 Countdown, and this race is going to begin in here.

Here, the Music Rigs Day, and we're kicking things off with one of the biggest songs, of course, which is Lemonade. And we have like some BTS on the way, some Rosie Gray, some Bebe Rexha, La Sserafim as well, that are included in the playlist. So I really hope that we're gonna have a lot of fun tuning into that. We got the local weather forecast from the meteorological department, some of the local news as well, things going on here in the country, and definitely talking more about charts when it comes to albums, streams, and many other things as well when it comes to physical copies and vinyl. So all of this will be included for our chart day for today. Moving on, we got some Come Over by BTS, Rosie Gray, and much more to be played.

What a track. Her name is Rosa Gray. Club From the Club to Your Own. Rosa Gray been building this reputation for creating dance pop that combines club energy with genuine emotion. So Club to Your Arms is a perfect example of that balance. It has this pulse of dance floor anthem, but underneath it, the production song about connection, vulnerability, wanting to be close to someone. Fans have been actually praising this euphoric chorus and summer ready energy, with many already calling it one of the standout for the pop releases of the season. And she got the blessing of Melanie C from the Spice Girls. She's the one who's pushing Rosie Gray and producing her music. And this is one of the things that I love about modern pop music. A song can actually make you want to dance, feel something, you know, go along with it. So whether you're sitting in into your head in the morning or going to work and enjoying that, a song can actually immediately put you in the right mood. Now, before that, I was playing BTS with Come Over. Got released, of course, during their 2026 The Festa celebration, written by the BTS members as well, served as this really heartful message about longing and reunion and finding your way back to the people who matters most. The fans immediately connected with the warmth and vulnerability, especially that after it became available on streaming platform worldwide. The track was originally a vinyl exclusive song before receiving this digital release. And what's really interesting about Come Over is that it doesn't rely on the massive production or the explosive energy of it, but it just focuses on sincerity. There is a sense of like nostalgia running through the song. It's like a late night conversation with someone you've missed for a very long time. Now, the fans have actually interpreted it not only as a song between people, but a message from the BTS to the army, the fans, after years of a growing change and reunion. And that's what the song can actually tell you more about that. Now, BTS will be performing at the finale for the World Cup, and this is going to take place very soon. And in a few minutes, of course, we're going to check on the scores and let you know about that. And we got the weather forecast as well. We got the top 10 countdown, which is we're going to do this immediately after the weather forecast. So please keep on tuning in. More of the dancing tune that we have here, One Day, Bebe Rexha from the Dirty Blonde album.

0: Iconic by Mistake, Lesser FM, Elit, and of course, Cat's Eye. Like three girls group literally in one track. We need more of this, more of these collaborations because they make the industry more interesting. Honestly speaking, 23 minutes into the 7 o'clock hour, this is The Breakfast Show and checking on the weather for today. And talking point for that, we have a very hot day across Kuwait with the temperature approaching 50 degrees Celsius in some areas. Northwesterly wind may become moderate to fresh at times with a possibility of dust, especially in the open areas. So if you're heading out during the afternoon, stay hydrated, avoid the prolonged exposure to the direct sun. And by the way, just carry an umbrella. Don't feel ashamed to do that. Actually, here in Kuwait, we don't call it an umbrella, like how the classical Arabic word for it would actually say. We call it shamsiyah because it from the word shams, which is sun, because it protects you from the sun. Because we don't have much rain going on here, right? But we have a lot of sun during the year and a lot of heat. So it's really just a common sense for people just to carry an umbrella to avoid the direct exposure to the sun. So don't feel like you're a weird one, you're different, or standing out. It doesn't matter. Who cares? Just do what makes you feel comfortable. Avoid the sun at any cost because this can be really tiring to your body. Especially for the little ones, if you have to take them during the day to do whatever errands, summertime club and stuff like that, or summer camp. I mean, try to do that as well. Protect them with the heat. Now, with air quality from the Public Authority of Environment and monitoring the air quality here, the conditions are being affected by the combination of extreme heat, haze and dust, and can reduce the air quality, particularly for the people with asthma and allergy. And according to EPA, monitoring this and generally considered the preferred local source of the specific air quality conditions. So the weather is extremely hot across Kuwait with this temperature pushing toward 50. If you're heading out, stay hydrated. And if you're sensitive to dust or air quality conditions, you may want to limit your extended outdoors activities during the hottest part of the world. And just, you know, carry a mask with you if that makes you feel more at ease, and trying to not to, you know, breathe all of that dust as well. This is something that you absolutely don't want to do. Gonna move on right now. We're gonna kick it off with the top 10 countdown for this week. Stay tuned.
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0: We are here at the music race. Buckle up and fasten your seatbelt. This is going to be a bumpy ride. Time for another edition of the music race, our weekly top 10 countdown. And we are here tracking the songs making the biggest impact right now. The tracks dominating playlists, generating streams, connecting with listeners around the world. Whether you're on your morning commute, getting ready for work, or just trying to survive another scorching summer morning in Kuwait, thank you for making us part of your day. Now, before we dive into this week's countdown, let's make a moment to appreciate just how fast the music world have actually moved today. A song can be released on Friday, become a global sensation by Sunday. A track can go viral through a 15-second clip. An artist can gain millions of new listeners literally over a night. And every week, the race gets more competitive. So let's get it started with the top 10 countdown. We have a number 10 for this week, Olivia Rodrigo with a Drop Dead. So Olivia Rodrigo dropped her album and she's conquering charts as well. So she's back, continuing to prove why she's one of the defining artists of her generation. Her music consistently resonates with the listeners because it combines a sharp songwriting skills, emotional honesty, and also a powerful performance. So Drop Dead has been generating a significant streaming activity across major platforms and still continue to do the same, especially with the younger audience, and helping Olivia firmly in the global pop conversation. So what makes her successful and remarkable is that I think she does have this ability to turn personal experience into music. Good music writing skills always add much more to the success of the artist. For example, look at Taylor Swift and many other artists as well, the one who really write their own music and produce them as well. So the fan don't just to listen to her music, but they connect with these artists on a personal level. And that's exactly why Olivia find herself in this week's countdown. Then moving up to number 9, Ella Langley, I Can't Love You Anymore. Ella Langley has become one of the country music fastest rising star, bringing a modern edge to this traditional country storytelling. Her honest lyrics, strong vocals, authentic songwriting, definitely a special look that she goes into the stage and performing and building this loyal audience and gaining momentum across streaming platform, doing such a good job. This song showcases exactly what has made listeners pay

attention. It's really emotional, relatable, delivering what kind of conviction that makes a great country music timeless. And this is the beauty of today's countdown. Like, you got pop, country, emerging star, global icons, great comebacks as well. So there

Ella Langley, I can love you anymore. I mean, when you're in a situation like this, when you just feel like your heart can't give up, can't give in anymore, and you think that this is it, especially if, you know, sometimes there's situationship and relationship that can be complicated. You'd have people who are like avoidant by their nature. They will be here one moment and not here the other moment. And if you're a person who constantly need to be in contact with your partner, and then you feel like things are not working and you go into this craziness of it all, I mean, playing this song is the best thing to be, honestly, that you can do, even though it's hard. But that's why I love music, because it can just say things that you are, you know, incapable of saying. They can just explain things honestly, accurately. 37 minutes into the 7 o'clock hour. Before I dive in with the rest of the top 10 countdown, let's just move on and check on the World Cup, like what's going on. Now, for yesterday, we have the Uruguay and Cabo Verde with 2-2. Egypt beat it New Zealand 3-1. Congratulations to Egypt. Argentina have actually beat Austria 2-0 on yesterday's match. That's part of the Group J. Now, for today, France beat Iraq 3-0. Norway beat Senegal 3-2. And live right now, we got Jordan versus Algeria. And then at 8 p.m., you have Portugal versus Uzbekistan playing at 8 p.m., according to our local time. And then you'll have Group L, that's England versus Ghana, that will play around 11 p.m. And for tomorrow, of course, we're going to cover up more of the World Cup and things going on out there. So for the fans and for those who are really watching all of that, and you'll find more information online, I'm sure about that. Moving on right now, number 8 on this week in the Music Top 10 Countdown, another appearance from one of the biggest names in modern pop music that we have here. So definitely Olivia Rodrigo have been doing such a good job with that. And we have Olivia Dean right now doing such a phenomenal job with her music. Now, Olivia been on the chart, honestly, since these two tracks been out. So this is such a good job for her to still clinch to the top 10 all around the world. So easy to fall in love as being number 8. And in number 7, she have Man on Need. The song was number 1 for a very long time. But honestly, just to still be there in the top 10 with all these great releases and all these phenomenal artists dropping their music left and right, it just shows that she's standing on solid ground and definitely having a big year ahead of her. So there you go.

0: Olivia Dean, Man Ani, doing such a good job on that. All right, Kuwait, 45 minutes into the 7 o'clock hour, live in the mix, and we are doing the top 10 countdown for this week. The music race is on, and I really hope that you're enjoying that. We're still here to announce number 1 and 2 and 3, and absolutely the rest of it, because we are stopping at number 6 for this week. You have a Bruno Mars with I Just Might, re-entering its position one more time, shuffling everything to get into the charts because they're doing such a good job. Risk It All is such a phenomenal song as well, I think, from his album. It's in the top 20 though, didn't make its way, but very close to enter the top 10 chart. So depending on the performance and streams, and maybe with a little push on social media, Risk It All definitely can jump Guns N' Fire and make it all the way to the top 10. And in number 5, you would have Ariana Grande with Hate That I Made You Love Me, which is the first single from her Petal album. The whole track list is out. We're very close to receive another album by Ari, especially that she is touring right now. Now, Kuwait, enjoy these tunes. We're coming back for more.
1: Here's what we're gonna do.
2: You know,

Hey, That I Made You Love Me. There you go, by the one and only Ariana Grande. All right, Kuwait, to number 4 for this week. One more time, she's hitting hard. You got Ella Langley with this really wonderful track, and it's called Be Her. Now, as we're getting very close right now, just to announce the rest of the top 10 countdown, Ella Langley appears one more time over the 12

0: past months, she's gone from being one country music most exciting emerging artist to become the talk of the world. Her music is just have this connection with the audience, making this combined traditional country storytelling in modern age, creating songs that feel authentic, emotional, and relatable. And at number four, you have, of course, Be Her. The song has been building momentum through streaming platform, country playlist, fan recommendations, and helping Ella just to continue her rise in the genre. What makes this track stand out is its honesty. It's kind of a song that doesn't need flashy production or big gimmick, but it just relies on a strong songwriter and genuine emotions and showing all of that. So there you go, you have Ella Langley for number four. And at number three, you have Olivia Rodrigo and a wonderful track, and it's called Stupid Song.
1: Number four.
2: Let's go!
1: Number four.

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1: Number three.
2: Number three.
1: Number three.
2: Number three.
1: Number three.

All right, Kuwait, it is at the second hour of The Breakfast Show with myself, your DJ Aki. Hopefully you're having fun tuning in to the playlist. The music race is still on. Pushing forward right now in number two one more time. The biggest story in the country music right now, Ella Langley with her Chosen Texas. And this song was number one for a long time since the song came out. The song has become a defining moment in her career, helping pushing her for more rising country star to one of the most talked about artists in the genre. Now, Chosen Texas climbed to the top of major country charts, been described as one of the biggest country hits of the year, introducing her to a whole new audience. And the track tells a classic story of love, heartbreak, home, wrapped in a modern production that resonates with the listeners. If you did not watch the music video, Kuwait, watch it. It's like you're watching a TV show. So it's about this feeling and emotion when you were somebody. But this person, the story of the TV, the story of the music video that looked like a TV show, that the one that she's with is already in love with a girl. And that's what Chosen Texas is all about, that he will choose Texas. That means that he will always choose his old love no matter what. At the end of the music video, she just value herself and take herself and ride that wagon back to Tennessee, and then he's out looking for her. That's what you need to do when you're not valued. Now, at number one for this week, I Knew It, I Knew You by Taylor Swift.

0: Swift roaming her way, honestly, just by dropping a single song for the Toy Story movie and jumping all the way to be number one. An original track sound song for the Toy Story movie, the song immediately generated a significant discussion upon release, been praised for bringing Taylor back toward her country roots, introducing her music to a generation of the moviegoers. And of course, part of that is making Taylor so remarkable with her ability to evolve and remain unmistakably herself, whether it's country, pop, alternative, whatever it is. And this week, Connecting Her earned the number one position on the charts. And absolutely, this is another good week for the country music, because you have two country tunes conquering the charts. You have Ella Langley, Chosen Texas, at number two. And number one, Taylor Swift with I Knew It, I Knew You.
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5: Two.
6: Number two. Two.

Too Easy by Tinashe. What a track. All right, Kuwait, 18 minutes into the 8 o'clock hour, live in the mix, playing your favorite hits and tunes and being together here for basically the second hour of the show. I really hope that you enjoy the top 10 countdown. So later we're going to share also more about that when it comes to the recent stuff in the world of charting with streams, albums, vinyl sale, physical sales, and also movies. Just doing more of the charts about that and sharing more of the local updates and things going on here in the country. This is something that is very important. Now, the municipality are doing a removing enforcement campaign that began with warnings. So basically, the authorities and the government municipality began campaigning to issue warning to buildings and also state property. So the deputy have actually said that they're working on the seriousness and removing violations.

restrictions on the state property, and there's no going back in this decision in order to establish the authority of the law and preserve that. So they revealed that they conducted an inspection tour for the supervisory team and reviewing all of the process of the warning regarding violations. Those who have, for example, used more areas on the ground and accessing the government land instead of just using whatever they have in their house. So it was found most of them were limited to the green fence and the setback of the house or garden, the construction of rooms across the street to be used as a storage room or duanias. Also, 60 warnings were issued in the area of Hawali, including 25 in Hattin area. On the other hand, municipality issued a statement explaining mechanism to war on the monitoring violation before the removal process of it all. So the land across the street and also the encroachment of the agriculture area adjacent to the street, another one with the emergency services corridor as adjacent to the electrical transformation, fire hydrant and public works and many other ones. So pay attention to that because this is important. Moving on right now with the playlist, Tavalu and Stromae with Duflor, and we have Evanescence with Tell Me and much more to be played with Olivia Rodrigo, Future, and Tyla, La Seraphim, 18s, and Madonna. So please keep on tuning in.

Demi Lovato, Low Rise Jeans. What a song. 30 minutes into the 8 o'clock hour. Checking on the weather one more time just for you, Kuwait, to let you know how the weather is going to treat you. We're expecting the weather to be really unstable as well for today. It's going to be extremely hot, so a sudden heat wave is coming as well. Maximum temperature reaching to 51 degrees Celsius. Now, very hot, relatively humid over the coastal areas, freshening at times. Northwesterly wind to southeasterly wind with a speed of 5 to 50 kilometers, with a chance for rising dust over open areas. Rather hot and relatively hot as well at night. So this is the time where the temperature will keep on increasing, and we urge everyone to avoid a sudden exposure to the sun. Now, in the upcoming days, it looks like humidity is going to be just lasting up until Wednesday, and we're going to reveal later on Thursday, Friday, and Saturday. The temperature is going to be extremely hot. It's going to be a very hot weather, but yet there is no sign of humidity nor for dust over the weekend. Moving on right now with the playlist, we're coming back for more, so please keep on tuning in, Kuwait. Coming up next, we have on the playlist some Olivia Rodrigo with What's Wrong With You, some EXO with Hotline, Madison Beer with Love A Girl, and much more to be played.

0: Love a Girl by Madison Beer. 41 minutes into the 8 o'clock hour, live in the mix, checking on the top 10 chart for the albums. And number 10, The Art of Loving by Olivia Dean. Doing such a good job. It's been 37 weeks for the album, peaked in number 3. And the lowest it was at number 14, jumped one more time to be number 10 for this week. One Thing at a Time by Morgan Wallen being number 9 for this week, dropping all the way after peaking at number 8. And at number 8, you have Number Ones by Michael Jackson. It was number 7 but and peaked at number 6, but jumped all the way to be number 8. Now, Dinner Party by Niall Horan, jumping all the way with a new entry to be number 7 for this week. And at number 6, you have Thriller by Michael Jackson. And of course, this album was number 1 long time ago. Malcolm Todd have a new entry with Do That Again, just thriving all the way to be number 5 as an album on the Billboard Hot 200. And The Great Divide by Noah Kahan being number 4 for this week. It used to be number 1. I'm the Problem by Morgan Wallen. I mean, can you believe him conquering two positions on the top 200 albums of the world? That's Morgan Wallen for you. Peaked at number 1 and it was number 3 last week, still at number 3. Ella Langley, enjoying the success of Dandelion, being number 1 for a long time, pushed to be number 2 for this week because Drake is conquering the charts with his Iceman, jumping all the way to being number 1. Peaked at number 1 and last week it was the number 1 album for 4 weeks. Gonna move on right now with the Playlist Kuwait. We're coming back for more Future and Tyla with Game Time, La Seraphim with Boom Palace, and much more to be played.
1: I heard what you said through the grapevine. Funny thing about your problems, they ain't mine. Staying up through the late night. 20 seconds to game time. Getting religious with it. How I'm crossing these state lines. Working hard through the late nights. 20

grapevine. Funny thing about your problems, they ain't mine. Staying up through the late night, 20 seconds to game time. Getting religious with it, high across any state lines. Working hard through the late.

Some Bad Bunny for you, Kuwait, and we are wrapping up the show. We will be back tomorrow, same time, same place on the Superstation 99.7 Radio Kuwait. But hey, tomorrow is going to be our Pop Culture Day, introducing brand new tunes to be played for the first time, back to back to back, just for you, Kuwait. And we're going to have much more fun about announcing all these tracks, talking about these artists, and all of these new releases for 2 hours, and pop culture updates, and even more with movies and TV shows, and everything going on out there. So for the meantime, have a wonderful day ahead. Gonna let you go with some Madonna, Love Sensation, and 18s with You Got the Look, and much more to be played. Have a wonderful day ahead.

Good morning, everyone. This is the 9 o'clock news update. I'm your host, Sindis Al-Faraj, in local news. Kuwait's Foreign Minister Sheikh Jarrah Jabal Ahmed Al-Sabah discussed current regional developments in effort to address them during a telephone call yesterday with Egyptian Foreign Minister Badr Abdel Aati. The two ministers also reviewed bilateral relations and ways to further strengthen cooperation between their countries. Secretary General of the Gulf Cooperation Council, GCC, Jassim Hamad Labdawi, expressed the Council's solidarity with the state of Qatar following the incident at a factory in Ras Laffan industrial city. He also extended his sincere condolences and deepest sympathies to the victims of the incident, which resulted in a number of fatalities and injuries. The Council of the Arab League at the ministerial level has unanimously approved the nomination of Nabil Fahmy as the organization's next Secretary General for a 5-year term beginning July 1st, succeeding Ahmed Abul Ghait. The Council meeting in its resumed 165th ordinary session in the Jordanian capital expressed its best wishes for Fahmy's success in his new role, citing confidence in his diplomatic experience and ability to advance Arab joint action and address current regional challenges. The decision followed an earlier unanimous endorsement during a virtual session of the Council's 165th ordinary meeting on March 29th, in which Arab foreign ministers supported Egypt's nomination of Fahmy for the post. Moving on, where the United Nations Development Programme, UNDP, estimated the direct damage to buildings in South Lebanon caused by Israeli attacks at $1.38 billion. This was according to the findings of a rapid building-level damage assessment across South Lebanon, conducted in coordination with the Lebanese National Council for Scientific Research. The assessment indicated that in total, 11,095 buildings were completely destroyed, impacting 17,891 housing units, while 2,242 buildings sustained partial damage, affecting 5,219 housing units, and 9,311 buildings incurred minor damage, affecting 18,282 housing units. Syrian Foreign Minister Asad Shaybani discussed with Lebanese Prime Minister Nawaf Salam the latest regional developments, mainly the Israeli relentless assaults on southern Lebanon and their consequences on security and stability in the region. This came in a telephone conversation on Monday, during which the two sides also addressed avenues for strengthening bilateral ties and cooperation in a variety of fields. Korean Central News Agency said that North Korean leader Kim Jong-un stated that exercising the country's position as a nuclear weapon state is necessary to counter global security challenges. Speaking at a 3-day Workers' Party meeting, Kim attributed rising international conflict to the United States' foreign policy. He stated that Washington and Seoul are upgrading a joint nuclear posture targeting Pyongyang. In response, Kim ordered an accelerated expansion of North Korea's nuclear and conventional military capabilities. Next, we have Ukraine may revise its offer to Russia of a ceasefire along the de facto front line if the United Nations Security Council fails to pass a resolution urging an

0: unconditional end to hostilities. Speaking at a Security Council session Monday, Ukraine UN envoy Andriy Melnyk stated that while Kyiv remains ready for direct negotiations, its patience is limited. He emphasized that a frontline ceasefire is already a significant compromise. Melnyk noted that recent Ukrainian strike on Russian energy infrastructure have altered the war dynamic, impacting roughly 40% of Russia's oil refinery capacity. Russia's defense ministry announced today that Russian strategic Tu-160 missile carrying bombers completed a 16-hour routine flight over neutral waters in the Barents and Norwegian seas. The ministry stated that the operation included an air-to-air refueling test. Russian MiG-31 fighter jets accompanied the strategic bombers during the flight, which was also escorted by foreign fighter aircraft ART at certain points along the route. The defense ministry did not specify the countries to which the foreign aircraft belonged. U.S. Vice President J.D. Vance confirmed progress in the ongoing talks with Iran, commending the role played by Qatar and Pakistan in supporting the technical negotiations between the United States and Iran. He said that the Bergenstock meetings had made significant progress on the issues discussed. He added that the meetings had succeeded in reaching a coordination mechanism to ensure the continued smooth flow of navigation in the Strait of Hormuz, including addressing any challenges that might impede navigation, preventing them from escalating, which contributed to the resumption of oil and LNG shipments through the strait. And lastly, according to the Democratic Republic of Congo, National Institute of Public Health confirmed Ebola cases have surpassed 1,000 since the outbreak was declared on May 15th. Official data shows 1,003 confirmed infections and 254 deaths, reflecting a 25% fatality rate. The outbreak centered in the conflict-affected Ituri province is driven by the rare Bundibugyo strain, which lacks an approved vaccine or targeted treatment. Authorities noted that containment efforts are strained, with contact tracing rates falling to 58%. The heatwave caused at least 18 deaths in France, including two children left in a hot car. The weather system broke historical temperature record across several cities, reaching 41.9 degrees Celsius in Bordeaux and 41.2 degrees Celsius in Poitiers. In northern Spain, San Sebastian approached 40 degrees Celsius, double its historic June average. And moving now to business news, where Asian stocks slumped as investors rotated out of some of this year's best-performing technology shares while awaiting further developments in U.S.-Iran peace talks. MSCI of regional equities declined more than 2% after closing at a record high. And South Korea KOSPI plunged over 6% on renewed concern that a rally in heavyweight chip stocks has become overstretched. A sub-gauge of Asian tech names snapped an 8-day winning run. S&P 500 future retreated 0.6%, while Nasdaq 100 contracts slid 1.1% and oil prices edged lower. And in sports and news and football, Argentina secured its place in the round of 32 at the 2026 World Cup with a 2-0 victory over Austria yesterday at AT&T Stadium in Dallas in the second match of Group J. Also, football attention would turn to a crucial Arab showdown between Jordan and Algeria in the early hours of today as both sides seek to revive their FIFA World Cup 2026 campaign, while Iraq faced a must-win test against France to keep their hopes of reaching the knockout stage alive. And while checking the weather forecast in Kuwait City, the weather expected to be very hot and relatively humid over coastal areas. And the temperature, maximum temperature, 51 degrees right now, 40 degrees Celsius. That's it for now. Stay tuned for morning's update at 12 o'clock.
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3: I don't know. 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I thought you were my blood. I thought you were my Everest. And I don't know. I never seen this side. 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And you don't know what you've done to me. I thought you were my friend. I thought you were my family. And you don't know how deep you cut inside. I never.

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0: Hello, ladies and gentlemen.
1: Good morning, everybody.
0: It's Hollywood Nightmare time.
1: It's my favorite segment ever. I miss it, Iman. One month and a half.
0: I don't miss it.
1: I didn't know the Hollywoods.
0: What I missed was arguing with you. And I was always mentioning, I'd be like, oh, so this movie, this is... And I was like, I'm so negative. Sundas needs to be here to break it.
1: Well, Iman, it's contagious. Your negativity is contagious.
0: No, because no, now you took a month off. Right? And what did you do? Watch movies and shows and stuff. You sat down and actually focused on them, right?
1: Yes.
0: That means you realized how bad they are, right?
1: Exactly.
0: See?
1: So now I know Iman's point of view when she like...
0: When I critique.
1: الطب.
0: It's a critique.
1: The movies, yeah. So,
0: I'm
1: seeing her point of view.
0: I'm not negative. I'm critiquing.
1: I'm literally watching old stuff.
0: I know.
1: Okay, Netflix. I'm like, how amazing. It's like, I couldn't even get bored when I watch it twice, third, fourth.
0: Exactly.
1: Like now I'm like,
0: what is
1: directors,
0: this?
1: What are you doing?
0: What is this?
1: This is like disgrace of Hollywood.
0: There's a YouTube channel.
1: Yes.
0: Okay. The girl's called Snarky J.
1: Okay.
0: All right. She's talking about the death of sitcoms. Like, she brings up a lot of stuff about Hollywood and stuff like that.
1: No, what's wrong with you with the death?
0: Like No, not actual dead people. Like, you know, how sitcoms have died. You know,
1: yes.
0: A sitcom,
1: yeah, yeah.
0: Right? So she was talking about, like, when you think of sitcoms, you're thinking of Friends, Frasier, this,
1: yeah.
0: and that, Seinfeld, all of this, Bernie Mac, Will Smith, The Fresh Prince
1: yes,
0: of Bel-Air.
1: Yes. Yeah, yeah.
0: So it's just like, you're thinking, right?
1: Yeah,
0: so you're
1: amazing.
0: Thinking of all of those sitcoms, and now you look at the sitcoms now, they're playing it very, very safe.
1: Exactly. It's
0: and
1: like
0: you
1: replica.
0: Don't, you don't remember anything. Like, there's this, there's a Netflix show that I watch. It's not that great, but it stars one of the twins, either Tia or Tamara. I forgot which one.
1: Okay.
0: Either one of the, okay, and... It's comedic, you know, like you go like, oh, they're going for it. They're going for it.
1: Yeah.
0: And then they just, right?
1: Yeah.
0: And if you ask me, there's like, how many seasons are there? I don't know how many seasons. I cannot tell you one of the proper storylines in that show.
1: Oh, this is like unmemorable.
0: Okay. There is another one called The Upshaws. Now, this one, I love it. It's not
1: peak. I don't know.
0: It's not peak.
1: Okay.
0: But I love it, right? Ask me one of the main storylines. Other than...
1: You didn't even remember.
0: I don't remember much. Like, you would remember bits and pieces, but they're not from the same episode.
1: Yes.
0: But like when you sit there and go like Seinfeld, you remember the entire episode.
1: Friends, you remember
0: Bernie
1: everything.
0: Mac, you remember
1: yes.
0: everything. Fresh Prince of Bel-Air, you remember everything.
1: Vampire Slayer.
0: That's not... Buffy. No, that's not a sitcom.
1: Buffy. Okay, okay.
0: I'm talking about the funny funny ones, right? She does bring up another video about
1: Charmed.
0: like the dramas,
1: yes.
0: The sci-fi dramas, the fantasy dramas.
1: Another real comedy.
0: She brings up how movies are losing their originality, they're losing fans because they keep producing the same
1: thing. The only one, Iman, TV show that I remember is like from long time, Squid Game. This is the only that stick in my mind.
0: That's not even from a long time, that's a recent thing.
1: Yeah, recent.
0: Didn't the new season come out like last year?
1: Yeah.
0: Yes,
1: Iman, I've been a couple of years.
0: Listen,
1: so other, this is the only TV show, literally.
0: Like now, because I'm watching a lot of Southeast Asian dramas.
1: Okay.
0: The Vietnamese.
1: Oh, yeah, you're crazy
0: about
1: it.
0: The Thai ones.
1: Yeah.
0: I'm also watching Korean ones, Chinese ones. I'm watching all of those. Filipinos.
1: I like Egyptian ones.
0: Right? So
1: the
0: they're bringing out new episodes. And the format is the one I argue with you a lot about. That I'm with the once a week episode. So they do that.
1: I hate that. This is patience.
0: I hate and love it because it's teaching me patience, especially when they end on a cliffhanger and you go like, no, wait, what's happening? No, right? But now, a lot of the shows for the first half are done. One of the new shows, one new Thai show is coming out, like premiering on the 30th of June, right? So I'm like, I have nothing to watch other than like YouTube, like the YouTube channels that I have and stuff. I finished Teach You a Lesson on Netflix.
1: Yes.
0: I have nothing else to watch. What else?
1: Imagine I'm watching, you know, I was like, I'm watching One Tree Hill.
0: Mm.
1: It's like the old.
0: It's old, yeah.
1: And you know, I love how the episode is like one season has like 20 episodes, 24.
0: Mm-hmm.
1: I'm like, I want that, not like
0: we
1: 10
0: want
1: and
0: that
1: finishes.
0: Format back. She mentions that, Snarky J mentions that as well. She goes like, before, you had time for like the beginning and then the build up and then the decline and then the up. Because you
1: not
0: had
1: quickly,
0: because
1: you
0: had 24 episodes, 26 episodes.
1: So it takes their time.
0: Per season, right?
1: So, yeah.
0: So you have enough time to build up the characters.
1: Exactly.
0: Whether it's a sitcom, it's a drama, whatever it is, you have the 20-minute format.
1: Yeah.
0: You have the half an hour format, and now you have the one hour, 40 minutes. It's not 1 hour. It's 40-minute format, right? So it's like you have all of these, and they're killing it by giving you 6 episodes, limited series.
1: And imagine, it doesn't make sense, the sequence. It doesn't make sense. They just want to finish it quickly.
0: Exactly.
1: You know?
0: You're sitting there going like, they're building up to something. There's so much they could have added.
1: Well,
0: and then it just dies. Like there's a show I watched before I stopped watching Netflix.
1: Yeah.
0: It wasn't on purpose. It just, I ended up stopped watching it. EXO Kitty. So there's a movie called To All the Boys I Loved Before.
1: Okay.
0: This is sort of a spin-off. So the movie, there are 3 movies following the main character, and now we're following her sister.
1: Okay.
0: Okay, her little sister. So the latest season, you go like, okay, they built up to something. They gave you something, right? There's like a jealousy angle. You go
1: it's
0: like,
1: a disappointment.
0: You go like, yes, yes. And then it gets resolved in the next episode. It'll be like, okay, oh my God, there might be a betrayal. Nope, that led to nothing. Oh my God, someone got into a fight. That led to nothing.
1: They just have out of ideas.
0: Right? And I go like, you guys are giving us crumbs and then not building up on it and not giving us a payoff.
1: Exactly.
0: And they're just declining so hard. And then they get canceled. EXO Kitty is not getting canceled, obviously. But like, there's so many other shows.
1: I never heard of that.
0: It's a teenage Emily in Paris.
1: I love it.
0: And we love Emily in Paris, except it's so bad.
1: Yeah.
0: It's so bad.
1: Man, I love it.
0: It's bad.
1: But the wardrobe is...
0: Felicia is horrible. Wait, who...
1: I love Felicia.
0: What was her actual name?
1: I don't know, you're making it blacklist.
0: Is it Mandy? No.
1: Mandy.
0: Is it Mandy?
1: It's Mandy. Yes.
0: The singer, she's...
1: Mandy.
0: I'm sticking with Felicia. She seems like a Felicia.
1: It's Iman's world.
0: The attitude in her is a Felicia.
1: I love it. I think it will be the last season. Then
0: I really hope so. Because they gave us the whole Emily in Italy angle.
1: Italy, Paris.
0: And then just died very quickly.
1: No, Iman.
0: That died very quickly.
1: Unfortunately,
0: yeah. Thank you.
1: The best thing is that it's like it attracted tourists, Iman.
0: People are already going to Italy. Come on.
1: Who's
0: sitting there going like, nah, man, Italy is overrated. We don't have tourists. Everybody goes to Italy. It's so historic. It's so lovely.
1: There's the places. For example, in Paris, there's like this La Baguette bakery. Everyone, imagine now when you go, it's like you can see even the line until the end because of Emily.
0: That's the worst thing ever. Quality will go down.
1: Yeah, unfortunately. Exactly.
0: Quality will go down because they have to mass produce a lot because of the hype.
1: Yeah.
0: The quality of the food will go down. That's a downside, actually.
1: I know. But you know, people doesn't care. It's like, oh,
0: we're here. Take a picture. Emily was here.
1: Exactly.
0: Lily Collins was here. Felicia was here. Oh, okay. Enough with Felicia. We're going to go on a break.
1: And we're back. Don't go anywhere.

But them want to lift it, man, that's of the hall. When we check it out, them brain it small. 7 times rise, 7 times we fall. Just play pop up, I'ma shop the dance hall. Go them on the receiving end, them a ball. Oh, them a ball for bass, man, name them a call. To if they sweet music, we wanna play all. The people, them a beg me super DJ for more. Because they love the way we play the art. You want them a jump and jump like a gold just score.

0: All right, ladies and gentlemen, let's jump into the Hollywood update.
1: Oh yeah, my favorite segment.
0: Okay, what do we have? Ooh, wait.
1: Oh, this is a new Iman for us.
0: No, wait. You want to say it?
1: Okay,
0: this isn't Hollywood, right? It has to do with the theater scene in Kuwait.
1: Oh, yeah.
0: All right, so we're going to go with the theater scene in Kuwait with the play, The Queen of My Heart, Zayn.
1: Yes.
0: All right, I'm going through this. Apparently, her name is Zayn. The princess is called Zayn.
1: Oh, I thought the...
0: I thought it was the company.
1: Zayn, yeah.
0: I think maybe it's the company and they just, you know, like... be like add the name.
1: I think because you know they make the amazing, the beautiful
0: they make a lot of
1: ever.
0: Good stuff.
1: Yeah.
0: Plays the music videos for the National and Liberation Day.
1: Exactly.
0: They
1: everything.
0: Have some of the best ones.
1: And you know they bring the, you know, the best actors.
0: Mm-hmm.
1: For example, Huda Hussein. Come on, she's the iconic.
0: Anybody listening from that company, I would like to be in one of your commercials.
1: Me too.
0: I don't have to do anything. You can just leave me in the background looking stupid. It doesn't matter.
1: Come on, we're like hosts.
0: No,
1: we're
0: it's
1: like
0: not about
1: hosts.
0: The host. We don't have to talk. You can just like a blink.
1: Yeah, Fancy Mother loves
0: no,
1: us. So
0: a,
1: yeah.
0: A blink and you miss a cameo. You know what I mean?
1: Like Americana. Like, I want to be Americana.
0: No, be like, oh, there I am. Where? There. Where? You have to rewind it. That little.
1: You are the furniture one. Like, pointless.
0: I mean, it's still a cameo.
1: Yeah.
0: That's what a cameo is. That's not a lead. Anyways, going back to the play, right? So the story in detail is. The play is inspired, obviously, by the classic story of Cinderella, but presented in a modern fantasy musical style. It tells the story of a girl named Zayn, who lives a difficult life after losing her parents. She grows up in the house of her cruel stepmother, who treats her unfairly and forces her to do all the household chores while the two stepsisters enjoy the life of luxury and comfort.
1: Yes.
0: Right? So as time passes, the prince announces a grand ball to choose his future bride, and this becomes the turning point of the story. So Zayn is obviously forbidden from going to the ball. A miracle happens that allows her to go. She meets the prince, and a completely different story begins. But when the magic time ends, her chance disappears and she returns to her difficult life. So the journey obviously revolves around injustice, hope, inner strength, and achieving dreams despite hardships.
1: And now with the characters and cast, you have Hala Turk as Zayn, Cinderella. And she's the main character and combined acting, singing, and live performance. And you have my favorite, the iconic of, you know, the screen. Huda Hussein.
0: Exactly. Huda Hussein is a legend.
1: She is
0: a legend. You guys need to look up all of her stuff.
1: Everyone knows her.
0: I remember her from the only play I saw her in. I think it was Layla with Deeb.
1: Oh, yeah.
0: Right?
1: The
0: I think
1: old
0: that
1: one.
0: Was like in the 90s.
1: Yeah, yeah.
0: It was in the 90s. Yeah.
1: I remember even her hair.
0: Yeah, the
1: hair.
0: Curl. Yeah, there you go.
1: So she's, you know, as the evil stepmother, a strong, strict character.
0: She is going to be so good.
1: She will nail it.
0: Oof.
1: With occasional comedic touches, and one of the most impactful roles in the play. And you have Fatma Safi. Okay, she's one of these stepsisters.
0: Which one is that one?
1: A jealous and problematic character. Fatma Safi.
0: I know her, but the face isn't coming to my head. Continue.
1: Okay, and you have Layla Abdallah. You know, I love, you know, when Huda Hussein goes, she brings the entire cast with her. Every cast, they're like one pack.
0: Now I know her.
1: You'll know her.
0: Okay.
1: And as I mentioned, Layla Abdallah, she's the second stepsister, a mix of comedy and negativity. And also you have Hamed Ashkenani, a comedic character in the story. And Hanin Hussein. Hanin Hussein. I think she's
0: Who's Hanin Hussein? Okay. Hanin, okay.
1: Okay. And she's a supporting character. And you have Abdel Mehsin Al-Aswad, a comedic role. And lastly, Ibrahim Lahbabi, that plays the prince.
0: Okay, other than Huda Hussein, Fatma Safi, and Layla Abdallah, I don't know anybody.
1: No, trust me, when you see their faces, you'll know them.
0: Not really. Because I talked to our director about Waterland, because I saw Waterland the last day. So they're mentioning the name of the actors and actresses that are in it, and everybody's clapping and cheering and going crazy.
1: And
0: I have no idea who any of them are.
1: You know, they're any not of from them. The oldies.
0: There's only one, the dude that played Waterman. If you've watched Waterland, you know, the guy with the white hair, the actor with the white hair. He's old. That's the only person.
1: Okay, I forget his name, but I know him.
0: You know who I'm talking about?
1: Mehsin, what's his name?
0: Oh, I don't know. Because I'm trying to find the list of the cast, but it won't come out. You just have like the poster.
1: Yeah, yeah.
0: Like now, I put Waterland. It's giving me the 1992 movie, the Hollywood movie. No, the Hollywood. It's different, completely different story.
1: Definitely. My man, how is the water and the sea?
0: Oh no, that was great.
1: It's awesome.
0: Phenomenal. Right? They utilize the water well with the dances.
1: Okay.
0: Right.
1: So it works.
0: It works.
1: Because I know you're a harsh critic.
0: Oh, I have a critique.
1: Yeah,
0: I have a critique.
1: Bring it on.
0: Nothing was live.
1: What does that mean?
0: Like everything, the music, it was pre-recorded.
1: Okay, all of
0: them. So it's playback.
1: Yeah.
0: So it wasn't live singing. No, not only that, when they're talking, the dialogue between themselves, that was also a playback.
1: Okay.
0: Nothing was live. The only beginning intro when they're talking to the audience that was live, everything else was playback.
1: So on the electricity.
0: So they're they're just lip singing.
1: Yeah.
0: Again, I know singing when dancing in the water and acrobatics is difficult, but when you're just sitting and talking,
1: yeah,
0: you have a playback. Come on.
1: Okay, now I get you.
0: Yeah.
1: I get you.
0: But overall, the light, the water, everything.
1: Their main audience are kids. So I mean,
0: yeah, I know. They're not going to notice. But because we're in media, we notice.
1: Oh,
0: we notice.
1: No, not media. You notice.
0: No.
1: I wouldn't even notice.
0: You notice Hollywood movies. Now, you'll notice now the shows. Trust me.
1: Well,
0: you're
1: going to
0: start noticing. You're going to start to notice. All right, ladies and gentlemen, time to go on a break.
1: And be right back. Don't go anywhere.

0: And we're back, our dear listeners, now for the my favorite segment.
1: My unfavorite.
0: Hi, man, what do we have?
1: Okay. This is going to blow your minds, ladies and gentlemen. Okay?
0: Okay.
1: I did not know this was happening. I don't think I'm happy about it happening because the movie ended on a very, very good note. Okay? How the Grinch stole Christmas.
0: Okay.
1: Okay. Universal and Image Entertainment are moving forward with a

0: sequel to the 2000 film How the Grinch Stole Christmas, with Jim Carrey and director Ron Howard expected to return. Now, Carrey is in talks to play the Grinch again, while Howard will produce alongside Brian Grazer. Now, the original film grossed $345 million worldwide, becoming the top domestic movie of the year. It also won an Oscar for makeup, a lengthy process for Carrey, who initially struggled with the extensive costume work. Because, yeah, that was very great. His facial movements came through with all the makeup and the gunk on his face.
1: Yes.
0: Right? So the Grinch character, created by Dr. Seuss in 1957, has been featured in various adaptations, including a 1966 animated special. I like how they don't bring up the current one, because that was horrible. The one that had Benedict Cumberbatch voicing the Grinch. That was horrible. Never bring it up again.
1: Iman, I never watched the Grinch, unfortunately.
0: Oh, you're missing out.
1: This is how good it is.
0: This is one of the movies where you go, like, you will watch it again.
1: Okay, I watched Cat in the Hat. Is the same concept?
0: No.
1: What happened, Iman?
0: No. You did not just say the cat.
1: They're both like animals with a hat.
0: No.
1: No, Iman? Did I bring
0: I take it back. Sindus needs to go.
1: Iman.
0: Take it back. Okay, I think The Grinch was on Netflix. I don't know if it's still on Netflix.
1: But I have to check it out.
0: Okay. It's a very good movie.
1: Okay.
0: Does not deserve a sequel because it ended well. The story is, okay, he's very grouchy. He's very grumpy, hence The Grinch. He hates Christmas.
1: Yeah.
0: They gave him a backstory in the movie, but originally I don't think he had a backstory in the books. Okay, he's just a dude that they don't like. The celebrations, right?
1: Okay. The Grinch.
0: How does he steal Christmas? He steals all the presents and everything. And then,
1: okay, he's the bad guy.
0: And then the Whos that live in Whoville, the people.
1: Okay.
0: All right. They realize that, you know, you don't need the gifts and everything to be happy. You just need to be together. The togetherness.
1: Aww,
0: the bond. Right?
1: Okay.
0: So he sees that. And then they say his heart grows twice as big. He goes, oh.
1: Oh, and then nice plot. I have to watch it.
0: Yeah, so he gives them back the gifts, but of course in the live action it's way more dramatic and action-y than just I give you back the gift.
1: But Iman, literally everyone is like remaking.
0: I know, but this one it ended. He gave everything back. Everything was good. Case closed. I don't know how you can make a sequel out of it.
1: Maybe he have a family of his own.
0: Well, technically,
1: yeah, that's always like
0: technically
1: that, Iman,
0: he did have a love interest, but. No.
1: It doesn't work?
0: No. I don't wanna imagine how.
1: Maybe
0: those
1: they would shock you.
0: Like.
1: I don't know. Maybe when they turn their table it will be wow.
0: Until you watch the movie and then you'll say, no, I do not want to know what those babies look like.
1: I have to watch.
0: No. Mm-mm. That is the Grinch and a Who. That is No.
1: Okay, I have to see. So that I can.
0: That is gonna be very green and ugly because he's already ugly. Supposedly ugly.
1: Oh my god. Oh, that's why he's called the Grinch.
0: No, he's called the Grinch because he's grouchy.
1: Interesting.
0: Wait, did they actually call him Grinch? I think, yeah. I don't know if they from birth, the women that found him called him Grinch, by the way, in the movie, or if they just called him Grinch later on. But yeah.
1: Interesting.
0: Doesn't need a sequel.
1: And speaking of sequels, okay,
0: oh no, there's another
1: there's
0: one?
1: Like even a movie from Flintstones Day. Austin Power. Iman. Austin Powers 4 is happening. Yes. Our dear listeners, Mike Myers confirmed that a fourth Austin Power film is in the works, responding simply, yes, when asked. Myers did not provide further details where the original trilogy launched with Austin Powers, International Man of Mystery in 1997, grossed over $670 million worldwide. And the film follow a British spy from the 1960s, unfrozen in the 1990s to face his nemesis, Dr. Evil, who also played by Myers. And it was followed by two sequels.
0: Yes, 1999 and 2002. I don't remember seeing the third one.
1: No, I watched this movie.
0: Beyonce was in one of them.
1: Yeah, she was.
0: She was in the second one? She wasn't in the first one. But either way, wasn't Mike Myers... There was a problem with him. That's why he disappeared from the scene for a while.
1: I didn't read anything about
0: it. I don't know if it was during the... I don't know what happened. I honestly really didn't
1: care. But Iman, Austin Power, who say hello to my little friend.

0: I think a lot of movies said that. What? Wait, no. He had
1: the famous catch.
0: Hold on. I'm remembering it, yes, but I'm trying to remember if it's it's like family friendly.
1: I don't think so.
0: That's what I'm saying. Like you have, hold on. Quote. Austin Powers quote. All right. Oh yeah. Because he has this one. Okay, this is the one that's always being said.
1: Yeah.
0: Oh, that one. Okay. Everything else is not family friendly.
1: But I love him. It's like iconic. I love the movie. It's like James Bond, but not serious, funny way.
0: I saw the first one. Not my thing. Even though there are movies that are similar that I love to watch. You guys have to watch Undercover Brother. I mixed the words. Undercover Brother.
1: Who was acting?
0: You what, who was it? I don't think you'll recognize him, but he wasn't always like a main character.
1: Mm.
0: Check him out. Undercover Brother. That movie.
1: Oh, this one?
0: Eddie Griffin.
1: He's hilarious.
0: Okay,
1: I know him.
0: This movie.
1: Oh, and Denise Richards.
0: This movie has the same vibe as Austin Powers, but obviously
1: my father loves it.
0: You've seen. He's seen.
1: I remember.
0: This?
1: He saw that. Yeah, literally, he's seen everything old.
0: Why am
1: from
0: I
1: from the Flintstone age?
0: Why am I? My taste is the same as your dad.
1: Yeah, you have the taste of my father, Iman. Look, the difference.
0: Yeah, that's
1: why you don't combine me and you.
0: I like how from Flintstone age. This is 2002. Flintstones was in the 90s, right?
1: Iman, it's old. Old as gold.
0: Yeah, 1994.
1: Oh, I was born.
0: Yeah, you missed
1: that's
0: out.
1: That's why he loves it.
0: But no, that just goes to show that my parents took movies and everything so seriously that they made us watch theirs.
1: Literally.
0: And then we watched ours. And now we're watching for the next generation, which we don't have in our house.
1: Iman, the cycle of life?
0: Yeah.
1: It's like so funny.
0: You know, I showed my cousins some of the movies we grew up with, especially the animated movies, right?
1: Lizzie McGuire and like
0: no,
1: that.
0: No, animated
1: stuff.
0: Movies. Okay, like the Disney Renaissance and all
1: yes,
0: of that.
1: Yes.
0: We made them watch the 80s movie Black Cauldron. That almost bankrupted.
1: What is Black
0: Cauldron? It's Disney 80s, very, very dark and very, very gruesome.
1: From where
0: for
1: do you
0: kids
1: bring these TV shows and movies, Iman?
0: They're Disney movies.
1: No, I know Disney, but I never heard of that.
0: That's because they tried to erase it. It almost made them go bankrupt.
1: Okay, that makes sense.
0: So I made them watch it. Yeah. And they went like, what's with the graphics? They watched Aladdin, The Little Mermaid, Beauty and the Beast. They're like, what are these graphics? What is this animation? I was like, I'ma hit you. What do you mean, what is this graphics, man?
1: Are they kidding?
0: They tore them apart. So yeah, but I still make them watch it because they need to watch old stuff.
1: Of course.
0: Yeah. You guys need to watch the old and the new to make up your mind on what's good and what's not.
1: Definitely.
0: Old stuff, definitely good.
1: Old is gold, Iman.
0: Exactly. All right, so ladies and gentlemen, that was Hollywood Nightmares for now. We're going to go on a break.
1: The prayer's coming up. Then we will be right back, so don't go anywhere.

0: Ladies and gentlemen, unfortunately, we have reached the end of Bits and Breaks with me, Iman.
1: With me, Sindis.
0: But don't worry, we'll be back tomorrow to give you more Hollywood nightmares.
1: My very Iman.
0: No, no, no. You want to know why it's a nightmare now? Well, actually,
1: what happened?
0: It's going to be a nightmare for you, a dream come true for me, depending on the series. Because tomorrow we're going to talk about the shows that Netflix has canceled.
1: Oh my God, it is a nightmare.
0: It is a nightmare for you.
1: I hope not of my favorite shows.
0: I'm looking through it. Nothing,
1: I don't want to watch it.
0: Nothing I know, but we'll tell you guys tomorrow to keep you on your toes.
1: Oh, I can't wait.
0: Okay, so tune in tomorrow to find out which shows have been canceled. Bye-bye.
1: Take care.

Good afternoon, Kuwait. I'm Reema Youssef, and you're listening to the 12 o'clock news update. Beginning with local news, Kuwaiti ambassador to Australia, Malik Hussein Al-Wazan, presented his credentials today to Australia's Governor General Sam Mustin as ambassador extraordinary and plenipotentiary of the State of Kuwait to Australia. The credentials

Ceremony was held at Government House in the Australian capital, Canberra. Ambassador Al-Wazan conveyed greetings from His Highness the Emir, Sheikh Mish'al Ahmed Al-Jabra Sabah, may Allah protect and bless him, and His Highness the Crown Prince, Sheikh Sabah Khalid Al-Hamad Al-Sabah, may Allah protect him, blessing her good health and prosperity for Australia and its people. The ambassador affirmed the strength of the 52-year bilateral relationship between Kuwait and Australia. And an update on the US, the United States of America waived sanctions on Iran for 60 days from today after the first talks under a passing peace deal, with US President Donald Trump saying he will do what he has to do if Iran does not stick to its side of the agreement. U.S. Vice President J.D. Vance says talks with Iranian officials in Switzerland had laid a good foundation for a final peace deal, although Iran denied that it had begun discussions of its nuclear program. Technical talks were due to continue for the rest of this week. And now moving on to Palestine, where Israeli occupation forces vandalized today two vehicles in an attack on the village of Burqa, east of Ramallah. Local sources said that a number of colonists infiltrated the village at dawn and vandalized two vehicles belonging to residents before fleeing the area. The village of Burqa has been subjected to frequent attacks by Israeli occupation forces, including attacks on homes and property amid escalating settler violence across the West Bank. And now moving on to Lebanon, where Lebanon heads into new rounds of talks with Israeli occupation today in Washington, with Beirut determined to press ahead with direct negotiations, even as they appear to be overshadowed by Iran's decision to make Lebanon part of its negotiations with the United States of America. Lebanese officials have insisted that face-to-face negotiations with Israeli occupations are the only way to secure an end to the war raging since March the 2nd. Lebanon has said that one of its key goals in the talks would be securing an Israeli occupation forces withdrawal, but top Israeli occupation officials have said that troops would remain in southern Lebanon indefinitely. An earthquake measuring 5.3 magnitude on the Richter scale struck today the Kermadec Islands off the coast of New Zealand. The earthquake occurred at a depth of 140.3 kilometers, and there were no immediate reports of casualties or damage. The Kermadec Islands, located around 1,000 kilometers northeast of New Zealand's North Island, are frequently struck by strong earthquakes. Six people were wounded in Russian airstrikes on Ukraine overnight today, local authorities said, while Russia's ongoing fuel crisis deepened into parts of Siberia. These strikes came in the wake of a Ukrainian attack on a plant producing electronics for missiles in Russia's border Vozhenny region on Monday that killed five people and injured dozens, according to local governor. And now finally, checking the weather forecast in the state of Kuwait. Today's weather is expected to be very hot and relatively humid over coastal areas with light to moderate freshening at times. Northwesterly wind to southeasterly wind with speed of 15 to 50 kilometers per hour with a chance for rising dust over open areas. The maximum expected temperature for today is 50 degrees Celsius, while the minimum recorded is 36, and right now in Kuwait City it's 42 degrees Celsius. That's it for the news update for now. Stay safe. Dalla tu corpo allegria macarena.

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Great summer tune. That's Galantis there with Stay Alive, kicking off the show today. Hello, hello, everyone, and welcome along to The Drive Back with Mima, hoping everyone is having a fantastic Tuesday. It's Tuesday, midweek, boo. I'm not a fan of Tuesdays, but I kind of do like the TDB Reddit finds and facts, because we've got loads of really great hacks for you guys. You know, something to kind of cheer you up. So it's kind of like a wholesome kind of Tuesday we're going to be having today. And some like fun and awkward tips as well. All right, but before we do all of that, let's do days around the world and birthdays. Today is June 23rd, 2026. If it's your birthday, happy birthday and many happy returns. You are sharing it with, let's see, former American Idol judge Randy Jackson is 70. One of my favourite actresses, actually, she's brilliant, Frances McDormand turns 69. Director, legendary director, Joss Whedon is 62. Joel Edgerton is 52. Katie Tunstall's 51. Jason Mraz, now this one I was surprised at. Jason Mraz is 49 years old. Oh my god, I feel old. Melissa Roche is 46, and Duffy, remember her? Well, she's 42 years old. Now, special events are happening around the world. Today is International Widows Day. It is also Let It Go Day, Detroit Style Pizza Day. I'm not a fan of it. It, even though it looks pretty good, but I tried it before, I'm not a fan. But for those who like it, you know, big shout out to you guys. It is also, most importantly, every day should be this day. It's hydration day today. It is also, hydration is so important. Yesterday was insanely hot. It was really ridiculously hot. So just remember to carry, you know, water with you everywhere you go and stay hydrated. Also, it is Pecan Candies Day. It is Pink Day, Pink Flamingo Day. It is Runner's Selfie Day. It is Typewriter Day. And it is the United Nations Public Service Day as well. But most importantly, not going to forget about you guys. Cancerians, right? It is cancer season, all right? Big shout out to all the cancers that are out there. So if you're born between June 21st and July 22nd, your astrological sign is Cancer. Let me tell you a bit about yourselves, all right? So your color is white. Your best days are Monday and Thursday. Good choice on the Thursday. Your lucky numbers are 2, 3, 15, and 20. Your strengths are you're tenacious, highly imaginative, loyal, emotional, sympathetic, and persuasive. All right. You like, what are your likes? You like art, home-based hobbies. So true. Relaxing near or in water, helping loved ones, and a good meal with friends. What you dislike are... you hate strangers. Any criticism of your mother. I think that should be for everyone, all right? Nah, that's a red line. No one should be crossing it. Also, revealing of personal life as well, all right? You're a little close, a little bit, all right? All right, so there you go. Big shout out to you guys, to cancers that are out there. All right, we're going to take a quick break and we'll be back in a few moments with some TDB Reddit finds and facts. Let's see what the internet has to say about some things. All right, I've got questions. Let's see what the internet has to say. We'll be right back.

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1: Ready? Ready for what?
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3: All right, you know I love Reddit, right? All right, so I was thinking, how does one get out of a boring conversation? All right, the internet didn't disappoint, but we're going to do the internet suggestions later. Let's get a professional in right first. So in her book The Art of Mingling, Jean Martinet has a few tips on how to handle social nightmares, and here are a few. I love that she calls them social nightmares. All right, how to get rid or get out of a boring conversation. Try the shake and break method. So smile and say, "It was nice meeting you," you know, while shaking the person's hand, then turn and walk away without another word. You could do that, all right? It's not that rude. It's rude-ish, kind of, I don't know, but it's fine. Also, if that's too hard, try the offensive escape. Try slowly, you know, drop things, discuss the most uninteresting topics, and the person will eventually leave you. All right, just be boring. That is terrible. Don't do that. Also, but probably the easiest method of moving on is the human sacrifice. So introduce the person to someone who's passing by, all right, using the "Have you met" line. Have you met so-and-so? This gives you a short window to excuse yourself. Boom. I kind of like this one, especially if you want to annoy someone, you know, who's there. Try that one, all right? And finally, if all else fails, basically, you've got to use the restroom, you know, and then just, like, leave, you know? You're just gone. That's the simplest one.

But I love the internet. All right. They found out fun ways to get out of a boring conversation. And this is what they came up with. Gasp loudly and announce that you just remembered you left your good shoes in the oven. So you look like a crazy person. Pull out a small notebook and ask them to repeat everything they just said so you can document this moment. All right. You're going to get looks. That's definitely going to happen. Remind them that you are allergic to words ending in ing. And that you get a migraine if you hear too many. Also, check your watch repeatedly and mumble, "Time to feed the goldfish." All right. Those were some of my favorites. The others we can't even use on air, unfortunately. But they're really, really funny as well. You can check funny ways to get out of a boring conversation thread on Reddit. And it's really, really good. All right. We're going to take a quick break and we'll be back in a few. Don't go anywhere. Come on, it's time to get hot. Make a move, it's time to get hot. Come on, it's time to get hot. Make a move, it's time to get hot. Come on, it's time to get hot. Make a

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3: All right, and we are back. Some TDP Reddit finds and facts. Now, if your kids, you know, ask, you know, dad or mum, what's the secret to life? And you have, well, you have our permission to respond with, there's no one secret, but there are hints, tips and hacks, all right, that can get you through in one piece. And some unspoken rules, let's say, you should be living by. And these are courtesy of the internet. I like some of these. Let's share some of them for you. Don't point out if someone is blushing. They can't control it. They already know. And you're making it worse by basically drawing more attention to it. Also, figure out what you're going to order or buy before you go to the front of the line. All right, it's annoying at times. Don't ask how much people's stuff costs. All right, it's rude. Well, how much they make, you know, that's another one. Another one is, borrowed a car, fill the tank, or at the very least

replace, you know, the petrol that you used. Also, don't lend out things that aren't 100% yours. Don't, whether it's a book or anything else. If it's not yours, it's not yours to, you know, take. Also, if you borrow something repeatedly, then it's probably a good idea for you to buy one of your own. Also, don't brag about your kid if another parent just shared a challenge they're having with theirs. Please don't. And never mock something that someone cannot change. That's who they are, right? That's it. These are the golden rules for them. All right. That's the internet. That's what they had to say. We're going to take a quick break and we'll be back in a few moments. Maybe we can have a few small hacks that work every time for people. We're going to share that as well. So stick around.

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3: And we're back with some TDB Reddit finds and facts. Now, let's do a bit of facts, all right? So, did you know there is no medical terminology for the back of the knee? It's actually just called back of the knee. But here are some things that do have names and you probably didn't know about, all right? So, I love this one. So, you know how it smells after it rains? You know, that clean, greenish smell when rain lands on, you know, the dry ground. That's actually called petrichor, from the Greek petra, meaning stone, and ichor, meaning the blood of Greek gods and goddesses. So the term was coined by two Australian researchers in 1964. Also, originally, zarf was a metal chalice, basically, to keep the heat from your coffee from burning your fingers. So the name for the fancy cup holder was morphed into modern day cardboard sleeves, right? So that comes wrapped around your hot coffee that you get them now. So that's what's called a zarf. Also, there's one I'm going to skip entirely because it's lunchtime right now. Scroop. So, scroop is the rustling, swooshy sound ball gowns make. So, more specifically, it's the sound produced by the movement of silk. So, it has a name, it's scroop. People with expressive faces often end up with wrinkles in their glabella, right? So, that's the space between the eyebrows. So, that's what it's called. And obviously, we know libel is one thing, but a damaging lie made publicly known for political effect is called rollback. Yeah, it's called a rollback. So there you go. Some interesting facts for you. All right, we're going to take a quick break and we'll be back in a few moments. So don't go anywhere.

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1: DDB Reddit finds and facts.
2: All right, and we are back with some TDB Reddit finds and facts. All right, so what's a small life hack that works every time? Well, we're going to tell you what the internet said. We're going to go through them quickly. First one, don't just set it down, put it away. Please do, put things away. Also, do things today.

take something with you, or like from room to room, just grab something, take it with you. Something that's misplaced, trash, dishes, laundry, you know, that kind of stuff, you know. Four hands in, full hands out. Also, the 5 minute rule. So if you need to do something but feel lazy, set a 5 minute timer on your phone and just start. By the time the timer goes off, you'll probably want to keep going. It's a great rule, something that you should try out. Also, do a 60 second tidy before leaving the house. So it really makes a difference coming home to less junk laying all over the place. It's amazing what one can put away in 60 seconds. And last but not least, buy gifts for the people in your life all year and stash them away. This is a great tip. Then when you get to their birthdays, special occasions, you don't have to panic and buy something underwhelming. It helps to not break the bank as well around those times too. So you've already got them at the end of the year. Here's your, you know, end of year bonus, stuff like that. And then boom, you've already got a gift. It's sorted. And that's what we're giving you as a hack for today. All right, we're going to take a quick break. We'll be back in a few. Don't go anywhere.

bit of Tyler there with Is It Love? All right. Now, fortunately, it's the end of the show. We are done for the day, but we will be back same time, same place tomorrow. Tomorrow, it is Wednesday, which means we've got Wacky But True. We've got some crazy stories from around the world.

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and welcome to this hour's latest news. I'm Shogun Mullah, starting off with local news. His Highness the Emir, Sheikh Mishael Ahmed Al-Jaber Al-Sabah, may Allah bless and protect him, and in the presence of Acting Prime Minister and Minister of Interior, Sheikh Fahd Yusuf Saud Al-Sabah, received today the Minister of State for Youth Affairs, Dr. Tariq Hamad Al-Jalahma, the President of Kuwait Football Association, Sheikh Ahmed Yusuf Saud Al-Sabah, the Chairman of the Board of Directors of Kuwait Sports Club, Khalid Ali Al-Ghan, members of the board of directors and players of Kuwait Sports Club football team on the occasion of the team's victory in the Asian Football Confederation Challenge Cup. His Highness the Emir expressed his congratulations on this distinguished sporting achievement, praising the high level of performance displayed by the Kuwait team during the final match, which qualified them to win the championship. His Highness stressed the importance of intensifying efforts and cooperation to win more sporting championships, which have become a prominent feature for various countries. His Highness wished everyone continued progress and success in raising Kuwait's flag high and elevating the level of Kuwaiti sports in all regional and international sporting arenas. For their part, the attendees expressed their sincere thanks and deep gratitude for the continued support and encouragement from His Highness the Emir, wishing His Highness continued health and well-being. The meeting was attended by Minister of the Emiri Diwan Affairs, Sheikh Ahmed Jaber Al-Ali Al-Sabah, the Director of His Highness the Emir's Office, retired Lieutenant General Jamal Muhammad Al-Dhiab, the Undersecretary of the Emiri Diwan, Sheikh Abdulaziz Mishal Mbarak Abdullah Al-Ahmed Al-Sabah, and the Undersecretary for Foreign Affairs at the Emiri Diwan, Mazen Isa Al-Isa. His Highness the Emir Sheikh Mishael Ahmed Al-Jaber Al-Sabah, may Allah bless and protect him, sent today a cable of congratulations to Her Royal Highness Grand Duke of the Grand Duchy of Luxembourg on the occasion of her country's National Day. In the cable, His Highness the Emir wished Her Royal Highness everlasting health and wellness and further progress and prosperity for her country and people. His Highness the Crown Prince, Sheikh Sabah Khalid Al-Hamad Al-Sabah, may Allah protect him, sent a cable of congratulations to Her Royal Highness, Grand Duke of the Grand Duchy of Luxembourg, on the occasion of her country's National Day, wishing her everlasting health and wellness. His Highness Sheikh Ahmed Abdullah Al-Ahmad Al-Sabah, the Prime Minister, may Allah protect him, also sent a

Cable of congratulations to Her Royal Highness Grand Duke of the Grand Duchy of Luxembourg on the occasion of her country's National Day. His Highness the Crown Prince, Sheikh Sabah Khalid Al Hamad Al Sabah, may Allah protect him, received today the Minister of State for Youth Affairs, Dr. Tariq Al Jalahma, the President of the Kuwait Football Association, Sheikh Ahmed Yusuf Saud Al Sabah, the Chairman of the Board of Directors of Kuwait Sports Club, Khalid Ali Al Ghanem, members of the Board of Directors and players of Kuwait Sports Club football team, on the occasion of the team's victory in the Asian Football Confederation Challenge Cup. His Highness the Crown Prince praised the sporting achievement, which adds to the distinguished record of Kuwaiti sports in general and Kuwait Sports Club in particular. He emphasized that this victory is a result of the sincere efforts of the technical and administrative staff and also the players, urging them to continue their dedication to raise the flag of the beloved nation high in regional and international arenas. For their part, the attendees expressed their sincere thanks and gratitude to His Highness for their reception, affirming that continued support of the political leadership strengthens the resolve of the Kuwaiti people and motivates them to achieve further accomplishment in championships. The meeting was attended by the head of His Highness's Crown Prince's Diwan, Sheikh Thamer Jaber Al Ahmad Al Sabah, and senior officials. The Kuwaiti Army General Staff announced that the Explosive Ordnance Disposal EOD team of the Land Forces Engineering Corps will be handling unexploded ordnance and shrapnel in the north of the country from 2 p.m. to 7 p.m. today. The General Staff confirmed that any explosions heard during this period are a result of the EOD operation. Moving to the occupied West Bank, Israeli occupation forces carried out a mass detention campaign and field interrogations during a military raid on a refugee camp south of Hebron. During the campaign, the occupation forces detained 25 Palestinians and subjected them to field interrogations before releasing most of them. The occupation forces are still holding 5 Palestinians and continuing to interrogate them. Meanwhile, in Lebanon, one person was killed and 2 others were wounded by Israeli occupation forces in southern of the country. The occupation army also opened fire on a number of residents as they were heading to the town cemetery for a burial escorted by the Lebanese army. It is worth noting that the occupation army announced last Saturday the cessation of operations in Lebanon while its forces remain present in dozens of villages and towns in the south. And in the latest updates regarding Ukraine and Russia, 6 people were wounded in Russian airstrikes on Ukraine overnight while Russia's ongoing fuel crises deepened into parts of Serbia. The strike came in the wake of Ukrainian attacks yesterday on a plant production electronics for missiles in Russia's border region that killed 5 people and injured a dozen. In other news, the leaders of Europe's top military powers, Germany, France, Britain, Italy, and Poland, will meet in Berlin tomorrow to coordinate strategies for the Ukrainian conflict and prepare for the upcoming NATO summit. Discussions will center around increasing supplies of air defense equipment to Ukraine and coordinating strategies to end the ongoing conflict. The talks are also a critical staging around for the NATO summit scheduled for early July in Ankara, where alliance members will evaluate military readiness and long-term security cooperation. Finally, in France, 40 people have drowned since the weekend while swimming in unsupervised areas as people try to escape a heat wave sweeping across much of Europe. Much of France is under severe heat alert and set to experience temperatures around 40 degrees Celsius, with temperatures of up to 43 Celsius expected in some parts of western France. Britain, Italy, and Spain are also sweltering in extreme heat, with record temperatures in some regions disrupting schools and transport networks.
Turning to business news, Borsa Kuwait closed trading today on a red board with the Premier Market Index decreasing by 39 points. The main market index went up by 15 points and the All Shares Market Index fell by 33 points. And the value of trades was at 56 million Kuwaiti dinars. Volume reached 148 million shares traded in 11,653.

three transactions. Gold prices dropped nearly 2% as the U.S. dollar strengthened to a one-year high on market expectations of more hawkish Federal Reserve pressure, the non-yielding precious metal. Spot gold fell to $4,000 U.S. dollars per ounce, while the U.S. gold futures for August delivery fell to $4,134 dollars per ounce. Turning over to sports news and football, Jordan hopes of extending their first World Cup championship beyond the group stages that came to an end as Algeria forged a 1-2 comeback in California. In addition, Norway booked a spot in the FIFA World Cup round of 32 with a 3-2 win over Senegal, while France booked a spot too after defeating Iraq 3-0. Finally, checking the weather updates. Today is very hot and relatively humid over coastal areas with light to moderate northwesterly wind to southeasterly wind with speeds ranging between 15 to 50 kilometers with a chance for rising dust over open areas. The current temperature in Kuwait City is 50 degrees, down from a high of 51, and may drop to 37 degrees Celsius. That's all I've got for you now. Join me again later at 6 for more news and weather updates.

For what? For new love? I wanna move on. 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For what?

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Know what I'm saying? 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Atlanta, tell you about my run, you know what I'm saying? Ask Pluto.

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Hello and welcome to this news update. I'm Shogil Mullah, starting off with local news. His Highness the Emir, Sheikh Mush'al Ahmed Al-Jaber Al-Sabah, may Allah bless and protect him, and in the presence of Acting Prime Minister and Minister of Interior, Sheikh Fahd Yusuf Saud Al-Sabah, His Highness the Emir received today the Minister of State for Youth Affairs, Dr. Tariq Hamad Al-Jalahma, the President of Kuwait Football Association, Sheikh Ahmed Yusuf Saud Al-Sabah, the Chairman of the Board of Directors of Kuwait Sports Club, Khalid Ali Al-Ghanem, members of the board of directors and players of Kuwait Sports Club football team on the occasion of the team's victory in the Asian Football Confederation Challenge Cup. His Highness the Emir expressed his congratulations on this distinguished sporting achievement, praising the high level of performance displayed by the Kuwait team during the final match, which qualified them to win the championship. His Highness stressed the importance of intensifying efforts and cooperation to win more sporting championships, which have become a prominent feature for various countries. His Highness wished everyone continued progress and success in raising Kuwait's flag and elevating the level of Kuwaiti sports in all regional and international sporting arenas. For their part, the attendees expressed their sincere thanks and deep gratitude for the continued support and encouragement for His Highness the Emir, wishing His Highness continued health and well-being. The meeting was attended by the Minister of Emiri Diwan Affairs, Sheikh Hamad Jaber Al-Ali Al-Sabah, the Director of His Highness the Emir's Office, retired Lieutenant General Jamal Diab, the Undersecretary of the Emiri Diwan, Sheikh Abdulaziz Mish'al Mbarak Abdullah Al-Ahmed Al-Sabah, and the Undersecretary for Foreign Affairs at the Emiri Diwan, Mazen Isa Al-Isa. His Highness the Emir, Sheikh Mush'al Ahmed Al-Jaber Al-Sabah, may Allah bless and protect him, sent today a cable of congratulations to His Royal Highness Grand Duke Guillaume V of the Grand Duchy of Luxembourg on the occasion of his country's National Day. In the cable, His Highness the Emir wished His Royal Highness everlasting health and wellness and further progress and prosperity for his country and people. His Highness the Crown Prince, Sheikh Sabah Khalid Al-Hamad Al-Sabah, may Allah protect him, sent a cable of congratulations to His Royal Highness Grand Duke Guillaume V of the Grand Duchy of Luxembourg on the occasion of his country's National Day, wishing him everlasting health and wellness. His Highness Sheikh Ahmed Abdullah Al-Ahmed Al-Sabah, the Prime Minister, may Allah protect him, sent today a cable of congratulations to His Royal Highness Grand Duke Guillaume of the V of the Grand Duchy of Luxembourg on the occasion of his country's National Day. His Highness the Crown Prince, Sheikh Sabah Khalid Al-Hamad Al-Sabah, may Allah protect him, received today the Minister of State for Youth Affairs, Dr. Tariq Hamad Al-Jalahma, the President of Kuwait Football Association, Sheikh Ahmed Yusuf Saud Al-Sabah, the Chairman of the Board of Directors of Kuwait Sports Club, Khalid Ali Al-Ghanem, members of the Board of Directors and players of Kuwait Sports Club football team on the occasion of the team's victory in the Asian Football Confederation Challenge Cup. His Highness the Crown Prince praised this sporting achievement, which adds to the distinguished record of Kuwaiti sports in general and Kuwait Sports Club in particular. His Highness emphasized that this victory is a result of the sincere efforts of the technical and administrative staff and the players, urging them for continuing their dedication to raising the flag of the beloved nation high in regional and international arenas. For their part, the attendees expressed their sincere thanks

and gratitude to His Highness for this reception, affirming that the continued support of the political leadership strengthens the resolve of the Kuwaiti people and motivates them to achieve further accomplishment and championships. The meeting was also attended by the head of His Highness's Crown Prince's Diwan, Sheikh Thalmat Jaber Lahmed Al-Sabah, and senior officials. The Kuwaiti Army General Staff announced that the Explosive Ordnance Disposal EOD team of the Land Forces Engineering Corps will be handling unexploded ordnance and charbonnels in the north of the country from 2 p.m. to 7 p.m. today. The General Staff confirmed that any explosions heard during this period are a result of the EOD operations. Moving to the occupied Palestinian territories, the Ministry of Health said that the hospitals across the Strip received 4 Palestinian martyrs and 20 injured over the past 24 hours, while another Palestinian was pulled from under the rubble. Meanwhile, in Lebanon, Israeli occupation troops have opened fire in southern Lebanon, killing 2 people and wounding 2, following 2 days of relatively calm time in the country amid a fragile truce. 2 men were killed when Israeli occupation soldiers opened fire on the victims while they were standing near the unblocked road to the town near of the city of Nabatea. In the latest updates regarding Russia and Ukraine, Russian President Vladimir Putin claimed that Ukraine was attacking civilian infrastructure in Russia in an attempt to destabilize society. Ukraine's attack on an oil refinery have doubled since the start of 2026, leading to long lines and higher prices of gasoline in some regions. Meanwhile, Ukrainian officials said a Russian missile strike killed 3 people and injured 19 in the central of Ukraine. In other news, the leaders of Europe's top military powers, Germany, France, Britain, Italy, and Poland, will meet in Berlin, Germany tomorrow to coordinate strategies for the Ukraine conflict and prepare for the upcoming NATO summit. Discussions will center around increasing supplies of air defense equipment to Ukraine and coordinating strategies to end the ongoing conflict. The talks are also a critical staging ground for the NATO summit scheduled for early July in Ankara, where alliance members will elevate military readiness and long-term security cooperation. Finally, in France, 40 people have drowned since the weekend while swimming unsupervised as people try to escape a heat wave sweeping across much of Europe. Much of France is under severe heat alert and set to experience temperatures around 40 degrees Celsius, with temperatures of up to 43 degrees Celsius expected in some parts of western France. Britain, Italy, and Spain are also sweltering in extreme heat, with record temperatures in some regions disrupting schools and transport networks. Turning to business news, the Minister of Finance, Dr. Yaqub Rifai, chaired the State of Kuwait's delegation to the 5th edition of the OPEC Fund for International Development Forum, which was held in the capital of the Republic of Austria, Vienna. The forum, which coincides with the 50th anniversary of the founding of the organization, brought together heads of states and global finance ministers to discuss the future of finance development and the importance of partnership in addressing global challenges. In other business news, oil prices were slightly changed after falling for more than 3% on the previous day, as Brent crude futures were down 26 cents to $77.64 a barrel, while the U.S. West Texas Intermediate crude lost 17 cents to $73.69 per barrel. And now with the latest in sports, the FIFA World Cup match day starts with Portugal facing Uzbekistan at 8 p.m., while England faces Ghana at 11 p.m. Finally, checking the weather update, tonight is expected to be rather hot and relatively humid over coastal areas, with light to moderate northwesterly wind to light southeasterly wind, with speeds ranging from 8 to 30 kilometers per hour. The current temperature in Kuwait City is 44 degrees, down from a high of 51, and may drop to 37 degrees. That's all I've got for you now. Thank you for tuning in.

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1: That, I mean, honestly, inconceivably perfect fairy tale stuff. Messi against Mbappe, Mbappe gets a hat-trick, Messi gets the World Cup. I think in context, it's hard to believe that in living memory, there's been a better football match. It's just ridiculous how perfect the narrative was. I can certainly cry at beautiful football moments, and that made me cry.
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Good evening, ladies and gentlemen. This is the final whistle from Superstation 99.7 FM, your daily football show from 6 to 7 p.m. from Sunday to Wednesday, and the latest nowadays from the World Cup, the excitements, the vibe, and everything about the World Cup and the numbers and the records and new records almost on a daily basis. But first, let me

0: Welcome my co-host and pundit for the day, Captain Malik Adnan. How are you doing?
1: Hello, Shari. I hope you are doing well. I'm very happy to see Lionel Messi being again the center of attention in Dallas. Yeah, and again, he keeps scoring goals.
0: Well, great things in the World Cup, I guess, Captain Malik, right?
2: Yeah, great goals.
0: yeah, great goals and new records all the time, right? Let's kick off the show.
3: The final whistle.
4: 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Destination, the final whistle. 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

0: We're starting with the matches that took place yesterday night and early morning today. We're starting with Argentina versus Austria, as Argentina defeated the Austrian side 2-0 to secure a place in the knockout stages of the World Cup. The match was defined by another historic performance from Lionel Messi, who scored both goals. Messi missed an early penalty but recovered brilliantly in the game. He opened the scoring in the 38th minute after a good build-up involving Thiago Almada. We'll come back to that later because yeah. I think it was a foul on McAllister, right?
1: Yeah, sure. I think it was in the build-up.
0: So Austria stayed competitive and enjoyed spells of possession, but couldn't actually convert their chances. Messi sealed the victory deep into stoppage time with his second goal. Messi's brace took him to 18 World Cup goals, making him the all-time leading scorer in World Cup history, surpassing both Miroslav Klose's men's record and Marta's even for the ladies' football, 17 goals, close to 16 goals for the men. Argentina advanced to the knockout rounds and moved to the top of Group J with 6 points from 2 matches. Austria remains in contention, but will need a result against Algeria in its final group stage match. Captain Malik, how did you make up the match? And I think Argentina looked good to go all the way again.
1: Yeah, they look good. They look composed. They look a very organized team, and that makes sense because they are the same team playing for like 4 or 5 years. Even when they make changes,
0: I mean, the spine still, of the team is the same.
1: Yeah. The spine of the team is the same. Mm. Yeah, and for yesterday, it came after he missed a penalty earlier in the first half, a wasted opportunity that only delayed the inevitable.
0: The inevitable. Breaking the record of Miroslav Klose.
1: The record of Miroslav Klose. I think Argentina always make the games difficult for such teams. I mean, Austria are not easy team. Yeah, they are very difficult
0: to
1: play against.
0: They have a very good tactician and coach, Ralf Rangnick.
1: Yeah, he's a great manager. Mm. They always press, they always create chances. But yesterday, I think Argentina handled them very well. Even when they have the ball, they cannot create chances. They don't feel comfortable when having the ball, trying to create chances, trying to score goals. But I think the intensity of Argentina team and the midfield and how aggressive they are. Yeah, they're always in the ball backs.
0: The midfielders. We have to always say this. It's Enzo Fernandez, McAllister and Rodrigo De Paul. Those three players, specifically, they carried the weight back in 2022 and they're doing it again now. And I think the new... even tactics in football.

0: Well, they still cannot actually deal with him. They're doing so fine, and they're carrying the team, and they have, of course, the magician, Messi, just to finish up the job. And he is, so far, he's scored all the goals for Argentina, 5 goals in 2 matches. I mean, that's exactly that a lot of people didn't expect maybe to happen when he's 39 years old, but he's delivering.
1: And given how they played during the season with their clubs, I think they underperformed. There were a lot of injuries during the season.
0: That's true.
1: So I'm very shocked with that intensity in the World Cup.
0: I think they conserved their energy because they look very well prepared for the tournament, both Messi and also De Paul.
1: De Paul, also for Romero, who missed the last few games for Tottenham, but he looked fit for them. Lautaro Martinez as well, and also for Lisandro.
0: Almada also is doing a great job for the national team.
1: Yeah, Almada, a great addition for their team.
0: Especially with the absence of Di Maria, he's kind of like taking the same role in a way.
1: Yeah, it's not easy to replace Di Maria. Definitely. Di Maria was the main character most of the time.
0: A legend for sure.
1: Yeah, a legend for sure.
0: So how far can they get, you think?
1: Argentina. I think semi-final, but I think it depends on the draw.
0: It depends on the route. To the final. Are they going to face?
1: Yeah, I think there are a lot of difficult teams. For example, France, Spain, they can give a headache for Argentina, so it will be very difficult.
0: But the team is not less than the one that won the title in 2022. In fact, I think in some aspects, they're even better.
1: Don't you agree? Aging, but very better.
0: I mean, even Messi looks better. Even though he's 4 years older, but he looks better. He scored 5 goals.
1: I think.
0: He never started a campaign scoring 5 goals in a row.
1: In 2023, I think he said like he will not be the same in 2026, but well, he became better.
0: I think he's becoming better, I guess. The first goal shouldn't have VAR interfered because it was a foul on McAllister.
1: Yeah, I would say so. I mean, Mshari, when you look at the first game, they talked about the VAR.
0: The red card also.
1: Yeah, the red card against Algeria.
0: Some people have been arguing yesterday that there is 4 goals got scored after that supposed red card versus Algeria.
1: Yeah.
0: Because if he would have gotten that red card, he wouldn't have scored the second and the third goal of the first match, and he wouldn't have scored yesterday because he would have been suspended. So there's like 4 goals because of one, let's say, VAR mistake.
1: Yeah, Messi always the center of attention. And with his magic, he can...
0: Of course, that's not our opinion. It's the opinion of some,
1: some of the fans.
0: Some of the experts. Also.
1: The experts. Yeah, I mean, there is a lot of differences in opinions. But for Lionel Messi, I mean, with his magic, he always wins the fans, the social media. Yeah, and I think Messi played very well yesterday.
0: That is for sure. We move on now to Jordan versus Algeria.

0: So Jordan put in a spirited performance, but fell to Algeria in a closely contested Group J match. They lost 1-2 in the group match, which is a result that kept Algeria's hopes alive after their opening defeat, while Jordan remained without a point after two matches. Algeria showed resilience after losing 3-0 to Argentina in their opener. Jordan competed well and created chances, but struggled to convert enough opportunities in the final third. The match was far tighter than Algeria's opening game and demonstrated a much improved attacking display. Argentina, of course, leads the group after two victories. Algeria moved into contention for qualification with the first win. Jordan faced a difficult task, of course. I think Jordan pretty much eliminated.
1: Yeah, pretty much eliminated.
0: And Algeria's final group game will be against Austria, which could be decisive in determining who will advance with Argentina. So what? How did you make of that match?
1: Yeah, and I think a draw could make it to the next round
0: for both teams, actually. Yeah. 4 points, I always say the four points is a magic number here.
1: Yeah, it could do it. Mm-hmm. And I agree with you, Mshari. Algeria were knocking at the door all night long. They could have been two or three goals up before Jordan scored their goal several times. They hit long balls over

0: over the top, targeting their captain Riyad Mahrez. But I think the defense and the goalkeeper, they handled him very well, winning the balls. But I think Algeria dominated the game in the first half, but the goal made the difference. Nizar Rashdan, it was a miss kick by Moussa Tamari. It is an assist, but still a miss kick. Nizar scored it with outside of his foot. Beautiful finish. Wonderful player. Yeah, he's always in the midfield. He always makes the energy for Jordan team. When we saw him in the qualifiers also for the first game.
1: He plays a big part in the creative process.
0: He's a big...
1: Generally speaking, it's Jordan's first participation in the World Cup. So, of course, you don't expect much in the first participation. They tried their best and they couldn't actually win yesterday. Algeria, I think they have a good chance now to advance, even though they did not yet show, I think, the performance that could actually have high expectations and high hopes for the team.
0: In the first game, I think they could not control their emotion after their goal.
1: Honestly, I felt the team was poor in the first game.
0: I mean, after the goal, Mshari, they underperformed. They scored a goal against Argentina. They were at the first, let's say, 15 minutes. I would say they were excellent against Argentina, but after disallowing their goal, I think they underperformed until the last minute of the game. Also for the red card against Lionel Messi, and we saw that they made a complaint against it.
1: Affected
0: the game.
1: Well, that is the result in that match, and move on now to Group I, the match between France and Iraq.
2: The World Cup in numbers. The longest time between two World Cup winning sides was 44 years, with the Italian team winning the title in 1938 and grabbing the title back in 1982.
3: World Cup 2026!

0: So France beat Iraq 3-0 as Kylian Mbappe scored two goals, one in the 14th minute and the other one in the 56th minute. Then Ousmane Dembélé sealed the victory with a third goal in the 67th minute. Mbappe's first was a long-range strike before halftime. His second came after, of course, a goalkeeping error, and Dembélé finished off a move assisted by Michael Olise to make it 3-0. Mbappe's brace actually moved him level with 16 career World Cup goals, just like Miroslav Klose. And he did that in 16 matches.
1: Yeah.
0: I mean, I understand Messi scored 18, of course, and he is the all-time leading scorer, but he scored those in 28 matches.
1: Yeah.
0: So the average per game for Mbappe is one goal per game average. Yeah, it's a very high
1: crazy
0: average.
1: Crazy. Yeah. Yeah, Kylian Mbappe.
0: Mbappe's brace also made him the second highest goal scorer in World Cup history, just tied up with Miroslav Klose, and he's probably close enough also Messi, but let's see when Messi is going to stop, though, because yeah, Messi might score even more goals in this competition.
1: Yeah, and that could be his last.
0: Yeah, it could be. I don't know anymore. So France continued their strong World Cup campaign with a comfortable victory, making it two wins from two matches in Group I and putting themselves in an excellent position to reach the knockout rounds. They actually advanced to the knockout rounds, but we don't know if they're going to be top in the group or not. It will have to, we'll have to wait, actually, the last match between them and Norway.
1: Norway, yeah.
0: So France controlled position from the opening whistle and spent long stretches in the Iraq's half. The breakthrough came

0: before halftime, giving France momentum heading into the second half. France added two more goals after the break to put the result beyond doubt. France were very efficient in attack and rarely looked threatened defensively, though. They actually controlled the match from the beginning to the end, I would say. So, how did you see the performance from France? Convincing? Yeah. More convincing than the first match, right?
1: Yeah, more convincing. And this is the first game to be delayed in this competition.
0: Exactly.
1: Hopefully, the last one.
0: Yeah,
1: but
0: the halftime took forever.
1: Yeah, and we can see that France have a lot of weapons in their team. I mean, they switched the roles between Ulisse and Dembélé for this game. And also having Kone in the midfield. He's strong. He can make the difference for them. Mm-hmm. Even though I don't think France have the best midfield in the competition, mm-hmm. but they still have a good midfield.
0: They have the best attack for sure. I mean, they have nine attackers in their roster.
1: Yeah, nine attackers.
0: Definitely the team with the most depth when it comes to attack.
1: Yeah, and also they have quality attack and nine quality players who can make the difference, who can score goals. Also, we saw Barcola yesterday. He was on the bench in the first game, but they still looked much better. I'm not shocked that they are passed to the next round, as they are favorites to win this competition.
0: Yeah, France. They're one of the odds and favorites to win the whole tournament, actually.
1: Yeah,
0: both them, Spain, Argentina, they're all actually contenders to win the title.
1: Yeah, and it was easier job after Aymen Hussein got injured, because he can always score from set pieces or from crosses.
0: Yeah.
1: He's a great player.
0: Yeah, we've seen him do that actually, the Norway actually.
1: Yeah.
0: So let's move on now to Norway versus Senegal.
2: The World Cup in numbers.
3: The most coached to compete in the World Cup is Brazilian Carlos Alberto Parreira, with six championships, as he was the coach of Kuwait in 1982 World Cup, the UAE in 1990, Brazil in 1994, Saudi Arabia in 1998, Brazil in 2006, and South Africa in 2010.

0: So Norway beat Senegal 3-2 as Marcus Pedersen from Norway opened the scoring late in the first half. Then Erling Haaland, again from Norway, scored the second goal. Ismail Assar for Senegal scored in the 53rd minute, then Erling Haaland made it 3-1 in the 58th minute. Ismail Assar again scored his double, basically, in the 93rd minute to make it 3-2. So Norway earned a dramatic victory over Senegal in one of the most entertaining matches of the group stage so far, putting themselves firmly in contention as they actually advanced to the second round. Norway started brightly and took the lead, continuing their attacking form they showed in their first match when they won 4-1. Senegal responded well and fought back, turning the game into an end-to-end contest. Both teams created numerous chances, with the lead changing hand during a thrilling second half. Norway eventually found the decisive goal and held on through late Senegal pressure to secure all 3 points. Norway moved to 6 points from 2 matches, just like France, and Senegal suffered their second defeat. They could be in their way out, actually. They are, probably, unless they win in the last match. And with 3 points, it's not the magic number, but you never know. So Norway's attack continued to impress, scoring 7 goals across their first 2 matches, 4 of which for Erling Haaland.
1: Yeah.
0: In 2 matches. His only 2 matches he played in the World Cup so far in his career, and he scored 4 goals. So as an average, 2 goals became average, which is very high. Imagine if he plays in every World Cup, because the last one he missed because Norway did not actually qualify.
1: Yeah, he always makes the difference. I mean, when he was young, I think he scored like 9 goals in one game.
0: Yeah, that wasn't the under 17, wasn't it?
1: Yeah, under 17, yeah, I think so.
0: If I'm not mistaken, yeah.
1: Yeah, yeah. Erling Haaland, I mean, I have a stat for him. Erling Haaland has had the fewest touches of any player to play the full 90 minutes in both group games so far, 42. But he's very effective.
0: He had actually 9 shots, 7 of which on target, and he scored 4 goals. As a conversion rate,

0: It's quite high, by the way.
1: Yeah, yeah, that's quite high. Yeah. I mean, he's very effective. Maybe you cannot see him during the game, but when you see him, you see a goal.
0: That's so Erling Haaland,
1: yeah, always makes the difference for them. And I think Norway

0: players and the fans in the stadium, they were all doing the Viking grow. It was impressive. It's very entertaining, I would say.
1: Yeah, it's about their history, and they make great atmosphere at the stadiums. And that's why we are enjoying the World Cup, because we see different cultures, that also different way of supporting during the games.
0: True.
1: So we're really enjoying. And sometimes I hear only the fans. Yeah, I mean, when I watch the
0: games. Impressive, very colorful, very entertaining, I would say. Yeah, very entertaining.
1: Very entertaining. And I think Odegaard is enjoying this competition. He's playing very well. He's controlling the midfield. He's much, much better than we have seen him in at Arsenal this season because of the injuries and stuff like that.
0: He's been struggling this season.
1: Yeah. Sorloth did not have his best game, but still.
0: Maybe the style of play also did not help him much this season.
1: Yeah, I think so.
0: Because Arsenal have been playing a different style this season.
1: Yeah, and for Norway, they play direct football, trying to score goals, trying to take every opportunity. And I think Norway gonna go very far in this tournament. I wouldn't rule out that they are reaching the semi-final, for example.
0: It's hard, I think.
1: There's
0: a lot of top teams.
1: But for me, minimum,
0: if they do well versus France, now then we're gonna start rethinking.
1: Yeah,
0: maybe.
1: Talking about this.
0: Yeah. So let's move on now to the matches that will take place today and early morning tomorrow. We're starting with Group K, Portugal versus Uzbekistan.
2: The World Cup in numbers. Scoring a hat-trick is always an important event in any football match, let alone in the biggest field of world football, which is the World Cup field, as there are four players who share the fact that they have scored the most hat-tricks in the history of the World Cup, by two times each, and they are the Hungarian Sandor Kocsis in the 1954 World Cup, Jus Fontaine in the 1958 World Cup, the German Gerd Müller in the 1970 World Cup, and the Argentinian Gabriel Omar Batistuta in the 94 and 98 World Cups. Cristiano!

0: So Portugal opened their Group K campaign with a 1-1 draw against Democratic Republic of Congo, despite taking the lead early on in the 6th minute by João Neves. Cristiano Ronaldo played the full 90 minutes against the Democratic Republic of Congo, but failed to register a shot on target from his 3 attempts. Portugal are winless in their last 2 World Cup matches against teams from the AFC Confederation. And Uzbekistan lost 3-1 to Colombia. Uzbekistan failed to record a single touch inside Colombia's penalty area during the first half of their World Cup debut. This will be the first time that Portugal and Uzbekistan have faced each other. Uzbekistan are playing their first ever World Cup tournament, while Portugal are seasoned campaigners, with this being their 9th World Cup. Portugal are unbeaten in 6 games since a 2-0 loss to the Republic of Ireland in a World Cup qualifier played in November of last year. So, Malik?
1: On paper, Portugal are favorites to win this game.
0: Yeah.
1: But also on paper, they were also favorites
0: to win. Yeah,
1: they were also favorites to win that game. But the problem with Portugal, I think they are a team of individuals, even though they have players who are playing together. For example, when
0: they have one of the best
1: Neves and Vitinha
0: rosters in this World Cup, especially in midfield. You're talking about the world, the European champions in the Champions League.
1: Yeah, Nations League.
0: Vitinha and João Neves. You have also Bruno Fernandes from Man City. You have Bruno, Man United, and you have Bernardo Silva from Man City. What can you ask for?
1: But as a team, I don't think they make their own hero. I mean, for example, when you see Argentina,
0: they're not 19, playing Cristiano as a reference.
1: As a reference. I mean, when you see Argentina in 1978 with Kempes, he was the main man.
0: Yeah,
1: and
0: that's
1: he
0: true.
1: Led them to win. The World Cup. Also for 1986,
0: Maradona.
1: Also for the following tournament, they actually headed to the final. But and also for last competition with Messi, and also this one. But for Portugal, have they ever had their main man?
0: No, I mean I don't see him getting the service needed. I would say.
1: Yeah, they don't give him the service.
0: He was isolated in the match, in the last match. He didn't get any kind of crosses or any kind of like. Let's say direct passes
1: to
0: this area.
1: They don't take the right decision. I mean, for example. To

0: Ronaldo was besieging.
1: You know, I've had this stat earlier on, like a few days ago. The highest number of back passes was actually from the Portuguese midfield. The top three in this World Cup was for the Portuguese midfield after the first round of matches.
0: Yeah.
1: You know, after the first, basically, match day. It was the Portuguese trio in midfield. They all had the highest number of back passes in the whole World Cup.
0: and they had a lot of choices to pass. I mean, I saw a clip of Bruno Fernandes not taking the best choice. For me, I would say Roberto Martinez should take a brave decision
1: to drop
0: someone.
1: You should step in.
0: Yeah, drop someone.
1: And you want to drop who?
0: I would drop Bruno Fernandes and put Joao Felix. Joao Felix was with Cristiano Ronaldo. Mm. He scores, he assists for him. So I would take Joao Felix as a starter.
1: Who will win this game?
0: For me, I think Portugal.
1: Portugal.
0: Yeah, they're going to win comfortably.
1: Let's go now to Colombia versus Congo.

0: So Colombia versus the Democratic Republic of Congo. Colombia are the only team that have won in their opening match in that group. A victory over Congo would actually send Colombia into the round of 32 with one group match still to play. Congo earned their first ever World Cup point. This is the first meeting between the two sides. Colombia and the Democratic Republic of Congo have never played against each other. Colombia qualified for the World Cup by finishing third in the CONMEBOL qualifiers. And of course, while the Congo are making their second ever World Cup appearance, this is Colombia's seventh in the World Cup. Malik, your
1: Yeah, tough game.
0: expectations for the game?
1: Yeah, I think it's a tough game. It will be a close game, but also Colombia looking to secure their spot for the next round, 32. And they are a strong team. They showed their character. They showed their quality in the first game against Uzbekistan. Luis Diaz is having a great season with Bayern Munich also.
0: You're missing him in Liverpool, aren't you?
1: I do miss him. I do miss him.
0: Okay, I can tell.
1: He's very talented. He can beat his man. He can make crosses. He can score goals.
0: A brilliant performance with Bayern.
1: Yeah, brilliant performance with Bayern, and we saw Kompany. He used him in different position, and in every position, he's very excellent, and he can make the difference for Bayern Munich.
0: Bayern scored 184 goals this season.
1: Yeah,
0: what a number!
1: Yeah, what a number, and it only shows how quality their players are. And I think Colombia. Have the most quality in this game, but Congo. Democratic Congo, they played very well in their first game. They handled Portugal, defensively. And
0: Wisa
1: can handle the crosses. He can score goals. He can banish you even when you don't score many goals against them. So they have their weapons.
0: Okay, we'll move on now to Group L and England versus Ghana.
2: The final whistle.

So England versus Ghana. England and Ghana will clash for the second ever time after playing out a 1-1 draw in their only previous meeting back in March of 2011. England have lost only one of their last 11 matches across all competitions. They've won nine, actually, and drew one time. On the other hand, Ghana overturned a six-game run without a victory to beat Panama 1-0 in their first group match. And also, England have scored over 1.5 goals in their six most recent matches in competitive setting. England have won four of their last 10 games by

0: two or more goals. Interestingly, this will be the first match between England and Ghana since that friendly of 2011. England's win over Croatia was the fifth time in a row that the Three Lions have won their opening match at a major tournament. Remarkably, though, it was the first time Harry Kane had scored in one of those opening games since his brace against Tunisia in the 2018 World Cup at the time. England have not won all three of their group stage matches in a major tournament since 1982, by the way. They were actually in our group with France and Czechoslovakia at the time, and they won all the three matches. And the win at the time was 2 points, so they had 6 points at the time. And Ghana have not made it past their group stage in their last two World Cup appearances. The last time they did so was back in 2010 when they made it to the quarterfinals, only to be eliminated by Uruguay. So expectations, Malik?
1: Yeah, I expect England to win this game.
0: They showed themselves in a very good way in the first match with Croatia.
1: Yeah, they produced one of the most eye-catching performances of the World Cup to beat Croatia, scoring four goals. And they have their own players who can make the difference. As you said, Harry Kane, he's enjoying this season with Bayern Munich. Also for Bellingham, I think he looked very different in this position.
0: Role.
1: Yeah. Different role.
0: It was convincing, actually.
1: Yeah, he was convincing. I mean, they have an experienced manager in Tuchel. Yeah.
0: Tactician.
1: Tactician. He's a great manager. He showed it at Dortmund. He showed it at Chelsea. Mm. So he can get the best out of players, even for Madueke. Yeah. Madueke shocked me in his first game. He's much, much better. Also, they have a strong midfield in Anderson and Declan Rice. They are strong. They can win the ball back, and they can create chances for the team. Only Gordon underperformed in the first game. But for this game, I mean, Ghana, when they have Carlos Queiroz, he's very defensive-minded manager.
0: Yeah,
1: so I think England going to punish them in this game. Ghana were not convincing against Panama in the first game. Only scored late.
0: And I think Harry Kane will join Mbappe and Haaland and Messi and in the race for the top scorer of this competition.
1: Yeah, he can be invited today.
0: Maybe two more goals.
1: Maybe two more goals. Yeah. So I think Harry Kane going to enjoy this competition. And England, for me, they want to secure their spot for the next round, and they can do it tonight.
0: That's for sure. Let's move on now to the last game, Panama versus Croatia.

0: So, Panama versus Croatia. Panama did not face a single shot in the first half against Ghana. Panama are still searching for their first ever World Cup point, having lost all three matches back in 2018. Croatia are bottom of Group L on 0 points only because of goal difference. Croatia avoided defeat in the group stage at both of the 2018 and 2022 World Cups, reaching the final in Russia and the semifinals in Qatar. This is the first ever meeting between the two sides. Croatia and Panama have never met. Despite never winning the World Cup, Croatia have an enviable, actually. They have a very great record at the World Cup. I'm making it to third position twice and reaching the final once in 2018. Amazing performance in the short history of Croatia, let's say.
1: Yeah, I think Croatia always impress us in the World Cup with the way they are playing. On the other hand, Panama, they lost all of their games in 2018. The last tournament they participated in, and also they wanted their first point ever at World Cup in the first game against Ghana, but they were really

0: unlucky to concede a late goal.
1: So who will win?
0: I would say Croatia 2-1.
1: Croatia 2-1.
0: Yeah, 2-1.
1: Why? What? They can't even score more goals than that, you think?
0: Yeah, Croatia are much defensive, much physical,
1: different,
0: but I would say only
1: and
0: two
1: also
0: goals.
1: Also an aging group.
0: Yeah,
1: also.
0: They don't score much goals.
1: That's true. Well, I guess that's it for the matches that will take place today and early morning tomorrow. We will have to take a short pause as it is time for the call to prayers, and we will be right back. Don't go anywhere. The final whistle till 7 p.m.
2: مستمعين الأعزاء حان الآن موعد أذان المغرب وفق التوقيت المحلي لمدينة الكويت وضواحيها.

0: Okay, you ready, Master of Predictions?
1: Yes, I'm ready.
0: Okay, we're starting with Portugal and Uzbekistan.
1: I think so. It's 0-0.
0: 0-0.
1: Yes.
0: How about the other game in the group, the one for Colombia and Democratic Republic of Congo?
1: Colombia 2-0.
0: Colombia 2-0.
1: Yes.
0: Wait a minute, Portugal, who will win, you said?
1: 0-0.
0: Zero. Really?
1: Yeah.
0: So Portugal will be eliminated in the first round? Are you trying to hint that?
1: No, but I feel that. No.
0: So maybe they beat Colombia in the last match, right?
1: Yes.
0: Okay. England and Ghana?
1: 3-0.
0: 4?
1: England.
0: Hat-trick?
1: Harry Kane.
0: Harry Kane?
1: Yes,
0: Harry hat-trick?
1: Yes.
0: He has 2 goals already, right?
2: Yeah, he has 2 already.
0: So if he scores a hat-trick, he will join Messi with 5 goals at top of the scoring charts.
1: Yes.
0: Well, you know, he might actually. What a brilliant performance.
2: Yeah, yeah, yeah.
0: You know, I think he already now has 69 goals between the club, which is Bayern Munich, and the national team since the beginning of the season.
2: Yeah.
0: So basically, he scored 61 goals with Bayern, and now he scored 8 goals with the national team since the beginning of the season all the way till the last match. So if he scores today, he'll reach 70 goals in one season, basically.
2: Yeah, goal-scoring machine. He's a top player, and he's not only scoring goals, but he can assist goals.
0: That is true. And that all changed when he actually was coached by Mourinho in Tottenham. That's where he turned not only as a goal scorer, he became also a playmaker.
2: Yeah,
0: he changed
2: playmaker.
0: Him. He had 14 assists in that season, the Premier League.
2: Yeah, and they targeted him with long balls. He can take the ball, passes it to his team.
0: That is for sure. One more match, Panama and Croatia, Khalid.
1: Croatia.
0: And the result?
1: 2-0.
0: 2-0. We have to wait and see. You know, he rarely gets it right, Malik. You know that already. Yeah,
2: most of the time he gets it right. Most of the time.
0: He gets it right?
2: Yeah, he gets it right. But not with this result.
0: Maybe only in recent history.
2: Yeah.
0: Because the way we know him for years, he rarely gets it right.
2: Yeah, he's different in World Cup.
0: That's why I said what I said a while ago. I said the moment that we all fear.
2: Yeah, I'm Zaini. I think in World Cup he's much different.
0: In the World Cup he's been more accurate. But in the season, well, even in the World Cup, you know, he predicted Italy to win the World Cup. They didn't even make it. They didn't qualify.
2: A mistake. Only one mistake.
0: He did that when they were still in the qualifiers.
2: Oh, okay.
0: He said they will qualify and they will win the World Cup. They didn't make it.
2: He has a point because maybe he saw him winning the Euros.
0: Maybe a few years ago.
2: Yeah.
0: Well, I guess with that, we wrapped up our program for the day, Malik. And it's been a pleasure to have you with us here today.
2: Thank you.
0: I guess for our listeners, enjoy the games, enjoy the vibes, enjoy the matches. And the first match will take place very soon in 1 hour time, the one for Portugal versus Uzbekistan. So enjoy the matches and join us again tomorrow from 6 to 7 p.m. at 99.7 FM, the Final Whistle, your daily football show, but in these days, your daily World Cup show. So we'll see you again tomorrow. And the Final Whistle is prepared and hosted by Mshari Riflay. From coordination, Mshari Mtiri, sound engineer, the master predictions, Khalid Mzaini, assistant director, Hani Abel. 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
4: Two ships in the night. Dead

Good evening, ladies and gentlemen, and welcome to this hour's main news bulletin. I'm Nasser Al-Husseinan. In local news, His Highness the Emir, Sheikh Mish'al Al-Ahmed Al-Jaber Al-Sabah, may Allah protect and bless him, received in the presence of Acting Prime Minister and Minister of Interior, Sheikh Fahd Yusuf Al-Saud Al-Sabah, Minister of State for Youth Affairs, Dr. Tariq Al-Jalahma, Kuwait Football Association President, Sheikh Ahmed Yusuf Al-Sabah, Kuwait Sports Club Chairman, Khalid Al-Ghanim, board members and players of Kuwait Sports Club football team. The reception was held on the occasion of the club's victory in the AFC Challenge League title. His Highness the Emir congratulated the team on the achievement and praised its outstanding performance in the final, which secured the continental title. His Highness stressed the importance of continued efforts and cooperation to achieve further sporting success, wishing the team continued progress and advancing Kuwaiti sports at regional and international events. For his part, the attendees expressed their appreciation for His Highness's continued support and encouragement, affirming that it serves as a key motivation for achieving further accomplishments and strengthening Kuwait's sporting standing regionally and internationally. The meeting was attended by Minister of Emiri Diwan Affairs, Sheikh Hamad

جابر العلي الصباح، Director of His Highness the Emir's Office, retired Lieutenant General Jamal Al-Thiab, Under Secretary of the Emiri Diwan, Sheikh Abdul Aziz Mishal Mubarak Abdullah Al-Ahmed Al-Sabah, and Under Secretary for Foreign Affairs at the Emiri Diwan, Mazen Isa Al-Isa. His Highness the Emir, Sheikh Mishal Al-Ahmed Al-Jabr Al-Sabah, may Allah protect and bless him, sent a congratulatory cable to the Grand Duke of Luxembourg, Guillaume the fifth on his country's national day. His Highness the Emir wished the Grand Duke a long-lasting health and the country of Luxembourg and its people further progress and prosperity. His Highness the Crown Prince, Sheikh Sabah Khalid Al-Hamad Sabah, may Allah protect him, sent a congratulatory cable to the Grand Duke of Luxembourg, Guillaume the fifth on his country's national day. His Highness wished the Grand Duke long-lasting health and the people of Luxembourg further progress and prosperity. His Highness the Prime Minister, Sheikh Ahmed Abdullah Al-Ahmed Al-Sabah, may Allah protect him, sent a congratulatory cable to the Grand Duke of Luxembourg, Guillaume V, on his country's National Day. His Highness the Crown Prince, Sheikh Sabah Khalid Al-Hamad Al-Sabah, may Allah protect him, received Minister of State for Youth Affairs and Sports, Dr. Tariq Al-Jalahma, Kuwait Football Association President, Sheikh Ahmed Yusuf Saud Al-Sabah, Kuwait Sports Club Chairman, Khalid Al-Ghanim, board members and players of Kuwait Sports Club. The reception came on the occasion of the club's victory in the AFC Challenge League title. His Highness the Crown Prince praised the continental achievement, describing it as an addition to Kuwait's sporting record and to Kuwait Sports Club in particular. He said the title reflects the sincere efforts of the technical and administrative staff and players, urging them to continue striving to raise Kuwait's flag in regional and international arenas. For his part, the attendees expressed gratitude to His Highness for the reception, affirming that continued political leadership support boosts motivation and helps achieve further sporting success. The meeting was attended by Minister of the Crown Prince's Diwan, Sheikh Thamer Jaber Al-Ahmed Sabah, and senior officials. Minister of Health Dr. Ahmed Al-Awadhi stressed the importance of strengthening Gulf pharmaceutical security, ensuring the sustainable availability of medicine and medical supplies, and supporting Gulf integration in pharmaceutical supply chains and joint health security systems. The Ministry of Health said in a press statement that Al-Awadhi participated in a meeting of GCC health ministers held via video conference to discuss several strategic issues related to enhancing Gulf health and pharmaceutical security, and to follow up on the decision issued during the 19th consultative meeting of GCC leaders held in Jeddah on April 28, 2026. The ministry noted that the discussion were held within the framework of a GCC country's commitment to advancing regional integration in the health sector and strengthening the readiness of national healthcare systems in a manner that supports the sustainability of health services and safeguards the security and well-being of Gulf societies. Kuwait's Fire Force KFF has urged the public to follow safety measures during the summer, warning that high temperatures and increased use of electrical appliances can raise the risk of fires and accidents. Fire Force spokesperson Brigadier Mohammed Al-Gharib stressed the importance of regular maintenance of electrical systems and air conditioners, avoiding overloaded power outlets and installing smoke detectors. He also reminded the public to report emergencies by calling 112, reaffirming the readiness of fire crews to respond around the clock. Kuwait's anti-corruption authority Nazaha has launched a trial phase for three new services on the Sahel application, allowing users to report suspected corruption, submit supporting documents, and track the progress of their reports online. Nazaha says the initiative aims to improve digital services, strengthen transparency, and provide secure and confidential channels for whistleblowers. U.S. President Donald Trump says Iran has agreed to long-term nuclear inspections and that unfrozen Iranian assets will be used to buy humanitarian supplies from the United States. Iran has denied the claim, saying it made no commitment to allow international inspectors back into the country.

3, and will decide independently how any released assets are used. The disagreement follows US-Iran talks in Switzerland, where both sides agreed to continue negotiations under a roadmap aimed at reaching a broader deal within 60 days. U.S. Secretary of State Marco Rubio says Lebanon's future is a matter for the Lebanese people and is separate from Washington's agreements with Iran. Speaking before a Gulf tour, Rubio said issues related to Iran's support for Hezbollah would be discussed with Tehran, while developments in southern Lebanon would be addressed with the Lebanese government. His comments came as Lebanon and the Israeli occupation began a fifth round of direct talks in Washington. Lebanese President Joseph Aoun has discussed the situation in Lebanon and the aftermath of the Switzerland talks with U.S. Vice President J.D. Vance and Secretary of State Marco Rubio. The United States reaffirmed its support for Lebanon's efforts to strengthen state authority and sovereignty, while both sides reviewed plans to maintain the ceasefire and advance ongoing negotiations. Meanwhile, Lebanon's health ministry says the death toll from the Israeli occupation attack since March has risen to 4,192, with more than 12,000 people injured. The United Nations has warned that Palestinian children are becoming increasingly vulnerable as humanitarian and human rights organizations are forced to scale back operations in Gaza and the West Bank. A UN committee said restrictions, raids, sanctions, and other measures against aid groups are making it harder to protect children and document rights violations, calling on the Israeli occupation to lift restrictions and ensure the safety of child rights defenders. Russian President Vladimir Putin said that Russia remains ready for peace talks with Ukraine. Putin said such talks should be based on agreements reached in Istanbul in 2022 and at the meeting with U.S. President Donald Trump in Ankara in 2025. He also added that Ukraine conducts strikes on Russia to be able to talk from a position of strength at peace negotiations should they resume. UK Prime Minister Keir Starmer has met Andy Burnham for talks on ensuring an orderly transition of power after announcing he will step down. Downing Street says civil service access talks will begin shortly for potential Labour leadership candidates, focusing on government formations, policy priorities, and security briefings. Burnham is currently the only declared candidate and could become Prime Minister if unopposed. Moving to business news, Kuwait Central Bank said money supply rose by 0.2% in May to 42.9 billion dinars. Private sector deposits in dinars increased by 0.4%, while foreign currency deposits fell by 2.5%. Total assets of local banks declined by 0.3% to 104.9 billion dinars, along with a drop in net foreign assets and credit facilities. The bank also reported a sharp decrease in import financing during May. And in sports news, Algeria have defeated Jordan 2-1 in the World Cup group stage match. Jordan took the lead before Algeria responded with two goals to secure the victory. And finally, checking the weather forecast for tonight, it will be hot to rather hot and relatively humid over coastal areas with light to moderate northwesterly wind to light variable wind with speeds of 8 to 30 kilometers an hour. As for tomorrow, very hot with light to moderate freshening at times northwesterly winds with speeds of 12 to 45 kilometers an hour. Temperatures expected for tomorrow will be a maximum of 50 degrees Celsius and the minimum is 36. As for the temperature in Kuwait City right now is 37 degrees Celsius. Well, ladies and gentlemen, this concludes our news bulletin. This was Nasser Al-Hussein and goodbye for now.

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when I seen pastor sinning. 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
5: The prettiest girl in all the land was left alone without a hand to hold or teach or mold or pray. 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
1: Hi, I'm Billie Eilish. 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
1: Quaid's number one for all the hits.
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3: Don't give me this. Don't give me lip. That's what you get when you act a fool. Just one of these days, you're gonna get paid. Better

Good morning, ladies and gentlemen, and welcome to this hour's main news bulletin. I'm Nasser Al-Husseinan. His Highness the President of the United Arab Emirates, Sheikh Mohammed bin Zayed Al Nahyan, discussed with Kuwaiti Army Chief of the General Staff, Lieutenant General Khalid Al-Shri'an, during an official visit to the United Arab Emirates, a number of topics of common interest and reviewed aspects of military cooperation and coordination between the two sides. The meeting discussed a number of topics of common interest and reviewed aspects of military cooperation and coordination between the two sides, along with exchanging views on development and issues related to military and security affairs. Both sides affirmed the importance of strengthening and developing areas of joint cooperation in a manner that serves mutual interest and contributes to enhancing security and stability in the region. Kuwaiti Army Chief of General Staff Lieutenant General Khalid Al-Shri'an discussed with the Chief of Staff of the UAE Armed Forces Lieutenant General Isa Saif bin Ablan Al-Mazrui ways to strengthen military cooperation between the two countries. The two sides discussed expanding areas of cooperation to raise the level of operational readiness and efficiency and to enhance the exchange of expertise between the armed forces of the two countries. U.S. President Donald Trump says Iran has agreed to long-term nuclear inspection and that unfrozen Iranian assets will be used to buy humanitarian supplies from the United States. Iran has denied the claim, saying it made no commitment to allow international inspectors back into the country and will decide independently how any released assets are used. The disagreement follows U.S.-Iran talks in Switzerland, where both sides agreed to continue negotiations under a roadmap aimed at reaching a broader deal within 60 days. Pakistani Prime Minister Mohammad Shehbaz Sharif said that the technical talks between Iran and the United States paved the way for a new era of peace and stability across the region. At a joint press conference with visiting Iranian President Masoud Pezeshkian in Islamabad, Sharif called it a historic moment, hailing the two nations as sisters bound by shared history. He praised the U.S. and Iranian delegation and regional mediators. Pezeshkian said Iran's acceptance of the dialogue reflects its trust in Pakistan, calling for a new regional security structure, and held constructive meeting with Pakistani leaders. U.S. Secretary of State Marco Rubio landed in Abu Dhabi on Tuesday, the first stop on a tour of the Gulf states hit hard by Iran's retaliatory campaign. Rubio is set to head to Kuwait, followed by Bahrain, for a meeting of the Gulf Cooperation Council as he seeks to reassure U.S. allies following the signing of an initial U.S.-Iran deal last week. The International Maritime Organization announced a plan to evacuate 11,000 seafarers stranded in the Strait of Hormuz. The London-based organization

Nation said the plan would involve a large-scale operation carried out in cooperation with the concerned states and in the maritime industry. Secretary General Arsenio Dominguez says implementation would begin for more than 11,000 seafarers still stranded in the region, in close cooperation with Iran, Oman, other coastal states, the United States, and the maritime industry. Dominguez affirmed that the necessary safety guarantees had been secured and conditions for safe navigation fully verified to support the operation. U.S. Secretary of State Marco Rubio says Lebanon's future is a matter for the Lebanese people and is separate from Washington's agreement with Iran. Speaking before a Gulf tour, Rubio said issues related to Iran's support for Hezbollah would be discussed with Tehran, while developments in southern Lebanon would be addressed with the Lebanese government. His comments came as Lebanon and the Israeli occupation began a fifth round of direct talks in Washington. Lebanese President Joseph Aoun had discussed the situation in Lebanon and the aftermath of the Switzerland talks with U.S. Vice President J.D. Vance and Secretary of State Marco Rubio. The United States reaffirmed its support for Lebanon's efforts to strengthen state authority and sovereignty, while both sides reviewed plans to maintain the ceasefire and advance ongoing negotiations. Meanwhile, Lebanon's health ministry says the death toll from the Israeli occupation attack since March has risen to 4,192, with more than 12,000 people injured. A Palestinian was killed and several others were injured in an Israeli occupation strike on the city of Khan Yunis in the southern Gaza Strip. Medical sources said a drone targeted a motorcycle west of Khan Yunis, killing one person and injuring several others. The strike came shortly after another Palestinian was killed and several others were wounded in a drone attack carried out by Israeli occupation unmanned aircraft west of Khan Yunis in the southern Gaza Strip. Earlier on Tuesday, the Gaza Ministry of Health said the death toll from the ongoing Israeli occupation aggression on the Gaza Strip since October 7, 2023, has risen to 73,039 killed, with 173,388 people injured. Russian strikes killed 9 people across Ukraine, including 6 in the central Dnipropetrovsk region bordering the front line. In Kryvyi Rih, President Volodymyr Zelensky's hometown, 2 men aged 25 and 34 and a 54-year-old woman were killed, the regional governor said. Separate attacks killed 3 others in the region, while strikes on Odessa, Zaporizhia, and Kherson killed 1 person. Russia launched 135 drones overnight, 118 of which were shot down, Ukraine's Air Force said. Moscow and Kiev have intensified attacks as U.S.-led peace talks remain frozen, with the invasion now in its fifth year. UK Prime Minister Keir Starmer has met Andy Burnham for talks on ensuring an orderly transition of power after announcing he will step down. Downing Street says civil service access talks will begin shortly for potential Labour leadership candidates, focusing on government formation, policy priorities, and security briefings. Burnham is currently the only declared candidate and could become Prime Minister if unopposed. Moving to business news, Kuwait Central Bank said money supply rose by 0.2% in May to 42.9 billion dinars. Private sector deposits in dinars increased by 0.4%, while the foreign currency deposits fell by 2.5%. Total assets of local banks declined by 0.3% to 104.9 billion dinars, along with a drop in net foreign assets and credit facilities. The bank also reported a sharp decrease in import financing during May. Moving to sports news, in Kuwait's athletic team won 5 medals on Tuesday at the Arab Under 16 and Under 23 Championship in Ismailia, Egypt, raising its tally to 11. Rida Mohamed took gold in the under 16 hammer throw, while Talal Al Shoud won under 23 hammer gold and qualified for the Asian Championship. Mohamed Khan took a bronze in the same event. Hamid Nabil claimed 600 meter silver, and Kuwait earned a bronze in the 4 to 75 meter relay. And finally, checking the weather forecast for later today. Very hot with light to moderate freshening at times, northwesterly winds with speeds of 12 to 45 kilometers an hour. The

Maximum temperature expected for later today is 50 degrees Celsius and the minimum expected is 36. As for the temperature in Kuwait City right now is 37 degrees Celsius. Well, ladies and gentlemen, this concludes our news bulletin. This was Nasser Al-Husseinan, and goodbye for now.

And I would ask them if I could take you home. 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

0: 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Wait, here comes my favorite lyric. I'm the bad guy who makes fun of people that die. And hey, here's the sequel to my Mathers LP just to try to get people to buy. How's this for publicity stunt? This should be fun. Last album now, cause after this you'll be officially done. Eminem killed by Eminem, Matthew Mitchell. I even have your initials. I initially was gonna bury you next to my brother, but since you're in love with your city so much, I figured what the best place you could be buried alive is right here. Two more exits, time is quite near. Hope we don't get stopped, no license I fear. That sirens I hear? Guess 90 on the freeway wasn't the brightest ideas. Cops appear in my driver's side mirror. Oh God, police! Ah! Hope Foxtrot gets an aerial shot of your burial plot at least. New plan, Stan. Slim.
1: Chauvinist pig, Lincoln Town Car.
0: Well, gotta go. Almost at the bridge. Big bro is for you. Slim, this is for him and Frank Ocean. Oh, hope you can swim good. Now say you hate him again.
2: I also represent anyone on the receiving end of those jokes you would bit. I'm the nightmare you fell asleep and then woke up still in. I'm your karma closing in with each stroke of a pen. Perfect time to have some remorse to show for your sin. Nope, it's hopeless. I'm the denial that you're hopelessly in. When they say all of this is approaching its end, but you refuse to believe that it's

0: I'm back, for it fades in the black and it's all over. Behold the final chapter in the saga, trying to recapture that lightning trapped in a bottle twice. The magic that started it all, tragic portrait of an artist tortured, trapped in his own drawings, tapping the thoughts blacker and darker than anything imaginable. He goes a wild stab in the dark. As I pick up.
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